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I don't care what you're doing tonight. It's Sunday. You gotta have some rock in your life. 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

All right, party people, I'm going to get out of here, but you enjoy the rest of your Sunday. 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

New Evanescence, Who Will You Follow? 92.7 WQLZ, the rock station. In that particular instance, they followed Godsmack. It is Shaggy hanging out with you on a Sunday night. Welcome to it. Weekend just about over, but it's not officially over until we get through it here on the rock station. Right now, how about we go back to the rock? I do have some band that shall not be named coming up again off the text request line, 217-629-8200, if that is what you want to do. Right now, it's Wage War, Circle the Drain on QLZ.

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It is called All For You. 92.7 WQLZ Central Illinois Rock Station. 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Let's hear from Slipknot now. 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
1: you
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latest from Breaking Benjamin and Something Wicked, 92.7 WQLZ, the rock station. Around two of the QLZ band battle is in the books. We have the show coming up on July 18th. Congratulations to the round two winner, Dysfunctional Family, and Blue Iris again coming on as the runner-up. Blue Iris and Dysfunctional Family will be playing at the Library Pizza and Sports Bar on July 18th. Music will start about 6 o'clock. Round 3 submissions are open now and go through July 26th. 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Here's Korn.

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It's falling away from me. 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

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It is Shaggy rocking right on through our Sunday night. 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It's called Sane.

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Is It Shaggy hanging out with you on a Sunday? 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And while you got that app open, go ahead and enable notifications and stay up to date with our concerts, with our content, and with our contest. And we do have some contests starting up tomorrow. Check it out. Maybe you can get hooked up with some Shinedown tickets. You know they're playing the Illinois State Fair this year. Have we mentioned that? And we are the presenting station for it. So super cool there. We'll be whipping out the tool here in just a few minutes. Right now, it's a little bit of a nightmare. Avenged Sevenfold on QLZ.

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It's called Born to Kill. 92.7 WQLZ, the rock station. And just that phrase flashes me to the cover of the Stanley Kubrick classic Full Metal Jacket. And every time I hear that song, I'm like, I need to watch that movie. And I have yet to watch that movie. Coming up, though, August 23rd, the final night of the 2026 Illinois State Fair. These guys, along with opening act From Ashes to New, will take the stage and close it out on a rockin' note. It is Shinedown.

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1: Steve said he often parks in the spots for mobile orders at the grocery store and other stores, unconcerned by the signs the merchants put up.
2: But I think of, like, my elderly parents and my dad who has a limp, and when I see somebody that looks perfectly fine, you can better believe I'm judging them. 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
1: 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She's just got...
3: 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How are
1: you
3: pregnant?
1: There's no one who can't walk because they have an extra navy bean in them.
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Latest from Architects, Broken Mirror, 92.7 WQLZ, The Rock Station. All right, you guys ready? Story time with Shaggy. So last Friday on the 3rd, as I'm leaving for work, I discover one of the neighborhood stray cats has a new litter of kittens, and they have made, like, one of my window well areas, their home. So it seems like that just sort of in the last week, I went from feeding one cat to feeding six cats because, you know, I'm not going to let Mama Cat go hungry when she's trying to take care of some newborn babies. That just would not be right. It really, really wouldn't. And I would feel bad. I'd almost have to have a blindfold on. Speaking of blindfold, new latest one from Wage War coming up right after this from Slipknot.

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brand new rock right there from the band that shall not be named for some longstanding personal reasons, of course, along with Hanu Mankind. The song is called See You in Hell. It is The Rock Station, 92.7 WQLZ. I am Shaggy. How the hell are you feeling on this Sunday night? Remember, round three for our QLZ band battle is open for submissions right now. Round two is in the books. That show will happen on July 18th. Congratulations to our winner of round two, Dysfunctional Family. And again, Blue Iris finishes as the runner-up. You can find both bands playing at the Library's Pizza and Sports Bar on July 18th. The music will start right around 6 o'clock. 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
1: 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Wiggling, moving, tapping, kicking, etc.
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1: I'm doing it right now. 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

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It is called Twisting the Knife. 92.7 WQLZ, the rock station. Shaggy saying hello and goodbye. That's right, Sunday is done. Moving on into Monday. Well, for all of you, Monday is actually like a weekend day for me, so yay! Before I get out of here, I do have some new rock coming up from Autumn Kings. I will leave you with this right now. From Breaking Benjamin.

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1: Steve said he often parks in the spots for mobile orders at the grocery store and other stores, unconcerned by the signs the merchants put up.
2: But I think of, like, my elderly parents and my dad who has a limp, and when I see somebody that looks perfectly fine, you can better believe I'm judging them. But I wouldn't say anything because somebody might have something that you can't see. I understand.
1: That's why you can't see a heart condition.
2: But that doesn't
3: you
2: mean...
3: You can't see somebody 6 weeks pregnant.
1: Yeah, that, and also they're fine to walk.
2: Yeah.
1: You're not even...
3: There are handicapped people that are fine to walk.
1: Yeah, but they've got some other thing. Yeah. She's just got...
3: Excuse me, you're perfectly normal looking. How are
1: Look,
3: you pregnant?
1: There's no one who can't walk because they have an extra navy bean in them.
2: Right, that's my point.
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1: Today's topic on It's My List, where everybody had to give their top three things they do themselves that annoys you when others do it. Wiggling, moving, tapping, kicking, etc.
2: Constantly.
1: I'm doing it right now. 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
2: You knock a lot.
1: It would drive me crazy.
3: Yeah.
1: I know it.
3: I'm knocking it.
1: Yeah. I don't know if I've ever said that before, but yeah, I wouldn't like that. But the kids do it, and I'm like, give them that look, like, knock it off.
4: I think the issue with you, though, is that you can't follow a beat. 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
1: Today's topic on It's My List, where everybody had to give their top three things they do themselves that annoys you when others do it. Wiggling, moving, tapping, kicking, etc.
2: Constantly.
1: Mm-hmm. I'm doing it right now. 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
2: You knock a lot.
1: It would drive me crazy.
3: Yeah.
1: I know it.
3: I'm knocking it.
1: Yeah. I don't know if I've ever said that before, but yeah, I wouldn't like that. The kids do it, and I'm like, give them that look, like, knock it off.
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1: All right, it's a question as old as time. What would you do if you were the other gender for a day, right?
2: Yes.
1: Mm-hmm. But not always, but it has seemingly been much more commonly discussed from the male perspective. If I was a woman, here's what I would do. It was always creep things. Like when we were growing up, you'd hear somebody have this discussion, and they'd be like, oh, first thing I'd do is go in a ladies' locker room. Okay.
2: Yeah.
1: Kind of creepy, right?
2: Yeah, when you're a kid, though, you know.
1: Yeah. Curiosity.
3: Yeah, just when you're a kid.
2: Yeah.
1: As Steve, you see him take his pen, scratch vigorously on his paper, go into locker room, yeah, cross that out. Don't say it.
2: Second thing.
1: But a thread came up on Reddit, and it was all ladies answering. And I thought some of their answers were very intriguing. And I think they're more intriguing than when I hear them the other way around. Maybe it's just because I already have a guy brain.
2: Yeah, you know,
3: sure.
1: Barely. I want to know if this person writes. Now, this is universal. I think this is an absolute truth that every person would want to do if they were the opposite gender. I want to know if an orgasm feels better for men or women. Now, not all orgasms are the same. Whether you're a man or a woman, I don't know, for women, it seems like it.
2: Yeah.
1: But for men, some are better than others. So you'd have to have several to make sure you had a good shot at it.
3: It's not fair that doesn't sound as creepy when a woman says it as
1: right?
3: when a guy says it.
1: But as a guy, wouldn't you be like...
2: Yes. I would.
1: You don't know what I was going to say?
2: No, I do.
1: No, you don't.
2: Okay.
1: I was going to say, wouldn't you be worried you wouldn't know how to operate the machine? You ever get in somebody else's car and everything's the same, but you're like, I don't know. Like Kelly didn't know her car had four-wheel drive for 2 years. That's how you might be if you're operating a woman's body for the first time from the inside. You're like, I don't know. This always worked when I was outside, but this button doesn't do a damn thing in here.
4: Yeah.
1: Right? I mean, it's not as simple as it is for dudes.
2: I think the sex part isn't that hard, though. Right? Do you guys have to like do special things with your mechanisms to get your vagina to work?
4: Well, I think I'm not as easily aroused.
1: Yeah, that's what I was getting at.
3: Mechanisms.
1: Yeah. I wasn't suggesting they had to go turn it inside out to get it ready for spring or something.
2: Well, he compared it to like operating a foreign car. I didn't think it'd be that hard, that's all. But I certainly would want to know what it felt like.
1: You haven't heard that women sometimes have a harder time achieving that moment than men?
2: Oh, definitely the orgasm part, yes.
1: That's what I'm talking about.
4: Yeah. We ladies got to make sure that like the anatomy's matching up in a way that provides maximum pleasure. Because otherwise, like if he's a little bit off or she's a little bit off.
1: It's just a waste of time.
4: It's a waste of time.
5: Mm-hmm.
1: What's the first thing that you all think of?
4: Helicopter.
1: Really?
4: Oh, absolutely.
5: Yeah.
1: You just want to spin it around.
4: Yeah. I would want to know like what being hard would feel like. Like what it feels like. I don't need anybody to tell me. I just want to know for myself.
1: I wasn't about to tell you.
5: And can you hard helicopter, you know?
4: Yeah.
2: Not really. A little.
5: Let me find out on my own.
2: Okay. Fair enough.
5: I'm also going to go to the beach in like a typical bathing suit bottom that I would normally wear.
1: Yeah.
5: With my junk all tucked away. But no shirt. I just want to lay out with no shirt and not have to worry about anybody looking at my chest in some sort of sexual way.
1: Mm-hmm.
5: Not that they do, let's be honest.
1: No,
5: but,
1: I think that totally makes sense.
5: Yeah, like why can't I lay on a beach with my shirt off?
1: You know, but a lot of guys, we have the issue. It's not the same thing at all, but we're worried they're going to look at our fat belly or how pale we are.
5: Oh, yeah,
1: so
5: definitely
1: it's
5: don't
1: much
5: have to
1: the
5: worry
1: same,
5: about people thinking about my fat belly. Yeah.
1: Pretty much the same problem you have. Yeah. This guy's trying to sexualize
5: you. Yeah. Mm-hmm. Yeah. So I would love to do that. Yeah, I'd helicopter for sure, though, just like Maitland.
1: Text, I am a male, and I have never helicoptered. Dave in Green Bay.
5: You got to do it, Dave.
1: I don't think I have either, now that you mention it.
2: Yeah, that's not really a top.
3: Those are, like, offended by that.
2: Yeah, it's not really a top man thing, I don't think. Like, hey, I want to pretend like my wiener's a lasso.
1: Steve, have you helicoptered?
5: Because you've had one your whole
3: life.
5: I'm
3: sure I did when I was a kid, but it's not on the checklist of something I do, like, on a monthly basis.
1: Once a week when you get out of the shower. Hey, let's get this off the pad.
2: That's how we dry them off.
1: Tommy, have you helicoptered?
6: Oh, yeah. Are you kidding me?
1: Probably doing it right now.
2: Probably this morning.
6: I probably could, and I would. Are you kidding me? I've got it. I'm going to flaunt it. It's fun.
1: What? You're not supposed to do it like in public,
3: yeah, please don't.
1: Man.
2: Yeah.
6: Oh.
3: Inappropriate.
1: All right. More on the way. It is the Free Beer and Hot Wings Show.

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1: All right, it's a question as old as time. What would you do if you were the other gender for a day, right?
2: Yes.
1: Mm-hmm. Yep. What, Tommy, if you were a woman for 24 hours, what would your most important prerogative be?
3: Eating to see if I get bloated differently. probably walking around at night to understand the fear. And wondering how my hair feels like that long.
1: Okay, some of this is attainable without...
4: Yeah, that's a good one.
2: Yeah, you could figure out what long hair felt like.
3: Yeah, nah, I don't want to do that.
1: I mean, your hair is longer than some women now.
4: That's a big investment, though.
3: Yeah, but...
4: Like, that's a time commitment.
3: Yeah, right? Exactly.
2: It's a big one.
1: This one from, I assume, a woman. First thing I'm going to do with a guy is, when I'm a guy, is sit with a friend and not talk. I can't believe that's a thing. I don't know if it's quite like that, but...
5: I also want to know what it's like, because you guys don't have to shave your legs. Really, you know,
1: yeah.
5: And I want to know what it's like when just a gentle breeze touches your leg hairs when you get to wear shorts. Like, do you feel it? I've never had, I shave my legs every time I shower.
1: Yeah.
5: So I have never had long enough hair to experience that. But I have like little peach fuzz on my arms, so I can feel that sometimes. I'm like, ooh, that's nice.
1: I think when mine was longer before blue jeans wore it out.
2: Yeah.
1: Which is a really weird thing.
2: Yeah,
1: guys. I mean, the bottoms of my legs, it's like I shave. Now.
5: Really?
2: Yeah,
1: oh, yeah.
2: My calves are
4: for
2: super
4: me,
2: smooth.
4: It's where my pockets are. Like, I have, I'm generally,
5: wow.
4: I have generally, like, pretty hairy legs, but where my pockets are, there's nothing. There's, like, two just, like, bald patches on each leg.
5: You just rub in your pockets a lot?
4: I guess so.
5: I'm going to look over and start noticing your hands are always in your pocket.
4: Yeah,
5: you're just constantly rubbing your thighs.
4: What? I can't believe you've ever noticed this.
2: Yeah, that is a weird thing that happens over time with guys. Like, now that my son is 17 and, like, you know, turning into a man, he's got really hairy legs. And I go, I remember when I used to have really hairy legs.
1: Yeah.
6: Do you miss it?
2: No, not really. I mean, I don't really care. It's just, I don't know. It's kind of a sign of aging. You go, oh.
5: You can go bald on your legs.
2: Yeah. Oh, yeah.
5: I'm
2: like Free Beer. Like, my calves don't have any hair on
6: You guys
2: it.
6: Have
4: really?
6: All the luck.
2: Mm-mm.
5: Yeah. What the hell?
4: My God. Except for my pocket bald patches.
1: You got to start wearing tighter pants, Steve.
2: Yeah.
5: Just rub
1: you
5: those
1: know,
5: things
1: if
5: raw.
1: If it ain't tight, it ain't right. Get that hair off.
2: Yeah.
1: Try Levi's new hair tuggers. Hunter in Pennsylvania. Hello, Hunter.
7: Hey, folks. How's it going?
1: Good.
7: So, I'm hearing everything that you guys are talking about, and I want to call up and talk about how women say all the time that they can't stand when their periods happen every month.
1: Yeah,
2: yeah.
7: Which, I get it, is bad, but none of these women have never understood when their foreskin will chafe once every month.
1: Your foreskin chafes once a month, like a foreskin period?
7: Yeah,
2: yeah, like it goes along with the moon?
4: Yeah, that sounds as bad.
1: Like,
2: what are you doing to your foreskin that's happening?
5: Yeah, that sounds self-inflicted, Hunter.
7: Lots of calluses.
6: Calluses?
7: Like, it's like sandpaper.
1: Are you serious?
2: I think you should use a moisturizer.
1: Or a doctor.
4: Yeah.
2: Yeah, maybe. Yeah. When was the last time you went to the doctor?
5: Yeah, you guys get your monthly chafing yet?
1: No. I thought I was supposed to get it when I was 11. I might not be a man.
5: Hunter,
1: Hunter,
5: this happens
1: I don't know.
5: To you every month?
7: You know, okay. Best way to think of it is think of a snake when they get rid of their scales.
6: Nope.
2: Yeah. Okay. All right. So, okay. Right. So you have monthly wiener molting?
7: Yeah, basically.
2: Okay, I mean, I guess I can't really relate. I don't really have a foreskin like that, I guess. I don't have the turtleneck.
1: Yeah, so
2: I've been circumcised. So
1: are you?
7: Oh, no, I think that's the reason why I do have it.
1: Okay.
6: Are you that guy we talked about on Friday who's been trying to regrow his foreskin?
7: No.
1: Do you have weights on your turtleneck
7: that's
1: right
7: one
1: now?
7: One of the worst things I've ever heard.
1: Hunter, thank you, bud. I don't. Maybe there are other guys who have that. Certainly.
2: I think
1: I've
2: just
1: never heard of anyone having it monthly.
2: No, on a regular basis. Yeah, like clockwork.
1: Oh man, must be going to storm tomorrow. How do you know? My penis is chafed.
2: Yeah, I think you might have a skin issue. I don't think that's a man issue. I think you should see a dermatologist. I mean, I get itchy sometimes and stuff, but it doesn't usually get flaky.
6: What's chafing your tip today?
2: Yeah, I mean,
4: that's our new segment.
2: Yeah.
1: This text, it sounds like that man has genital warts.
4: It's
1: I don't know if they mean that as a joke or not, But and then this next text, he's not cleaning it.
2: Yeah,
1: I don't know.
2: I mean, that's what it sounds like.
5: I'm searching.
4: Oh, be sure to click images after you type in.
5: Oh, yeah. It could be STIs, yeast, allergic reactions to soaps or condoms, skin conditions like psoriasis or eczema. Yeah.
4: He brought it up like it was normal.
2: Yeah, like, well, like I bet, hey, every guy does this, right? No.
1: Yeah, I bet he's shook right now.
5: He compared it to periods. So, yeah, I would say it consistently happens to him. That happens to me at least once a month.
1: Right? Back in a moment, it is the Free Beer and Hot Wings. 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
1: Free Beer and Hot Wings report now. So there's a newscaster in Colorado. He's been in Denver for a long time. We've played a lot of his clips over the years. And he's become, he does commentary, so he's become more than just like a news anchor. He hosts a couple of different shows. And there's a phrase he's used for when people have to start making hard decisions, like sort of used in the same manner of, well, when the rubber meets the road. But it's, he says, nut cutting time at the ranch, which refers to like castration season, I assume.
2: Okay.
3: I assume so too. I mean,
1: and it turns out someone took that phrase away.

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1: Understand and appreciate it. Thanks for being real. This note from Debbie. I did a double take, not that Debbie. Many of my friends know that Next is my favorite television show. I can't have them thinking it was this Debbie who was offended by nut cutting. As someone who grew up on a livestock farm, I found it to be quite appropriate. So let us set the record straight. The Debbie who was offended by the phrase nut cutting and got it banned from Next is not the Debbie you know. See you next time.
2: Wait, I did a great job banning it.
3: Yeah, I like how many times it was banned and said that. Man, that speaks to our energy right there. I love it.
4: Yeah.
3: I love that.
4: Oh, so we can't say nut cutting time down on the ranch? So we're okay, so we shouldn't say nut cutting time.
3: So I'm not supposed to say nut cutting time.
2: Well, not he can.
3: Down on
2: we
3: the
2: can.
4: Right, right. So. But I'm just confirming that person got offended.
3: So you can't say.
4: So we'll no longer say nut cutting time down on the ranch.
3: I promise not to say nut cutting time down on the ranch.
4: Because that's offensive.
3: That's offensive.
5: To Debbie.
3: To Debbie. And
4: when
3: all
4: you
3: Debbies.
4: Say nut cutting
3: not, but
4: time.
3: But not all Debbies.
4: Down on the ranch.
3: That Debbie.
6: One Debbie grew up as a nut cutter, so she's not offended by it.
3: Mm-hmm. Do you think she grew up on a ranch? Probably not. Probably that one wasn't on a ranch. You think she was most offended by down on the ranch?
4: Or nut cutting.
3: Probably ranch.
5: Maybe she prefers buffalo sauce.
3: Oh, could be. Yeah, could she's be a Thousand Island gal.
2: So we talked about on segment 17 yesterday, NFL reporter for ESPN, Diana Rossini, married, and Mike Vrabel, head coach of the New England Patriots, married, were seen canoodling at a hotel/resort in Arizona that is apparently known for being a romantic getaway. And they are saying, no, nothing happened. Absolutely nothing happened. There were other people there. Just the photos were taken when we were next to each other in a hot tub and next to each other at the pool and when we were embracing on the top of a bungalow that's only accessible if you rent one of the two-person bungalows at the top of the resort. It's coincidence, expecting everyone to believe that. And it could be true, but unlikely. But now people are going back through looking for receipts on things in the past. And this is a moment when Diana Rossini was on a show a while ago.
4: 2021, she was on the show. It's called Get Up.
2: This would have been right after she got married to her husband, who's an executive for Shake Shack.
4: It's like the ESPN morning show.
7: Diana, we want to give you one more chance to address this. It happened earlier in our program today. For those of you who weren't watching, Diana Rossini said this.
8: And I think we all do weird things when we're in love, and we overshare and overpost. And look, he's getting married to a beautiful actress. I'm married to someone average. I don't post a lot about him. If I was married to someone beautiful, I'd overpost too. Oh.
4: I think the context of it, she's referring to Aaron Rodgers.
2: Yes.
4: I think at the time he was engaged to whoever.
5: Shailene Woodley.
2: That's the one.
3: Okay.
7: Now, this doesn't seem nice. We have put together photos of Diana's husband here for everyone to see so you can make some amends on national television.
8: Together. And you know what the worst part is? He sent me a text during that segment, not watching because he actually works for a living. And he said, good luck today. Be great on Get Up. So the guy's got a heart of gold. And here I am on national TV killing him. Look, we're average together, but he makes me above average because he married me. So I am so
2: sorry. No more compliments.
3: Yeah. you're doing it in such a great way.
8: Really stop killing my husband on television. I'm going to be divorced by Christmas.
7: I think for all of us, it was the best moment on the show today. And I wanted to make sure that at least we got that so we could sort of the last thing in the world we want to do is
2: by itself means nothing.
4: No.
2: I mean, obviously. Not. And who knows what really happened.
4: But not a good look.
2: That'd be a bummer to be that husband, though. Like, I know you didn't mean it that way, but you also said it so casually. Like, yeah, my husband's so mid.
3: He's below average.
2: Nobody
3: will care about him.
2: Yes.
6: And that if I had a better-looking husband, and she didn't say it like that.
2: Yeah.
6: But if my husband was super attractive, or if I was marrying somebody that was that beautiful, what you're saying is I'm married to someone who isn't, which is why I don't post them. That would hurt my feelings so bad.
2: Absolutely.
6: That would hurt my feelings so bad.
2: Like, even if you knew objectively, that's true. I'm pretty average. I don't want to hear my significant others say that.
4: No.
2: Back in a moment, it is the Free Beer and Hot Wing Show. 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
1: The Free Beer and Hot Wings Report. Let us get to this. You remember when, they still do it at some places. Most of the time you're bagging your own groceries, so there's no question of paper or plastic because you're probably ringing it up and bagging it yourself. You go into some grocery stores, there's still a person bagging it, and they ask. But back in the 90s, like when I got my first job at the grocery store, they trained you on that. That was a big deal.
2: What would you like, paper or plastic?
3: Paper, please. Paper bag.
4: Can I have paper or plastic bag, sir?
5: I'd like to have paper in plastic, please.
1: And then, I hated those people so bad.
6: Then Meathead Matolo shows up and decides he wants both.
7: You'd be having the worst time of your life. You'd be hungover. One time I had gone tubing the day before, so my elbows were all cut up and blistered. And I had like 7 bitches that day be like, I want paper inside of plastic and then double bag the plastic.
8: 3 bags?
6: Many bags do you need for this?
9: Those are cat people. They use them for cat litter. That's the only reason they're doing that.
5: Paper or
1: plastic? As a bagger, though, with you, mate. Hated that so much.
7: And they always give you that same look that he just gave. That like, man.
10: Yeah, that's right.
7: Do some extra work for me. Yeah.
10: That's right. I'm that guy.
6: I'm quirky.
10: We had double paper, too. There would be a double paper.
1: Oh, double paper people. Come on.
6: Yeah, I never asked. But sometimes the bagger would double bag it.
1: Because that's the bagger's discretion. That's part of the code.
6: Absolutely.
10: Part of the bagger's code.
1: First, do no breakage. That's what they train you.
6: Yeah. Mm-hmm. Don't put the eggs under the 2-liter, man. Big mistake.
11: What goes into your decision on how you want your groceries bagged at the supermarket checkout stand? We found there were many different reasons why a person would make a particular choice.
10: They did a news story on why people
1: the dumbest
10: chose
1: thing ever.
10: Paper
1: yeah.
10: or plastic.
12: Yeah. Well, I like it. It's easier to carry up the 2 flights of steps, and I use it for things to take with to work and also for garbage.
13: Well, I believe the paper can be recycled, and I have a little problem that the petroleum products in our country aren't all coming from our country.
7: She was way ahead of her time.
10: Yeah.
1: Bold strategy.
6: Well, that's fine, too.
10: Yeah. Very forward-thinking for the mid-'80s.
1: Yeah.
5: I like to have the paper in the plastic, although I prefer paper because I have to go up 52 steps, and it gives it more strength, and I can carry up like 3 or 4 bags at one time.
1: No one cares how many steps you have, sir. Mm-hmm.
7: It does give it handles, I will say. It is nice. But
1: oh, you're coming back around.
7: It's so inconvenient.
9: Yeah, paper bags without handles. I'm like, what year is it? Why don't you have handles on these?
11: But why do supermarkets offer you a choice in the first place? The fact is, plastic bags are much cheaper to produce.
1: Duh.
11: And they take up a lot less storage space than paper bags.
1: Okay, now they're showing. Sure. That cannot be the equivalent amount.
7: It is.
6: Like, I bet it is.
1: It's 8 pallets of paper bags and 1 of plastic.
7: Oh, yeah.
1: You think it's 8 to 1?
6: It might be.
9: I know.
1: It might be.
6: I mean, paper bags do take up a lot more space.
1: They do.
14: The supermarket industry is very competitive, and many people have a choice of where to shop. And most stores will offer customers paper.
1: Oh, this is Paul Bearer from the WWE before he got that job.
6: Yeah. Yeah. If you want to know what nut is the most fattening, Steve Koff can tell you.
1: That's a guy who referred to the mustache as a cookie duster. Yeah. For sure.
6: He's definitely a man who at some point has said, don't mind if I do.
1: Oh, yes.
14: Nationwide, the figures show that 60% of the consumer public favors plastic bags over paper bags at this time.
11: But it's possible that the remaining 40% of us would not have had a choice. Choice, not chance, happened because of the crusade of a woman known affectionately as the Bag Lady of New Jersey.
6: Yes.
1: Oh boy.
6: Bag Lady of New Jersey.
15: 4 years ago, when I was shopping with
1: Stephen, is this your mother? 4 years ago.
10: 4 years ago.
1: I was getting everything I need from Master Coley, and my son called and said, I need you to bring me sandwiches at the Philly airport.
15: When I was shopping with my mom in Brooklyn, New York, she came out of the store with 22 plastic bags filled with groceries. I put them in my car, got her home, had to repack the bags. They did not stand up, and things were crushed. And I said to her, why did you choose plastic bags? And she says, they only give us plastic bags. They didn't ask us. I felt very fortunate that my grocery store gave me a choice. And when I went home, I wrote them a letter. I felt that strongly about it, the fact that I want to be able to have a choice. They sent me a nice letter back saying, we didn't think anybody cared.
6: They sent me a letter back that said, you're too young for that stupid old haircut.
9: Yeah, she's 20.
6: Also, I feel very fortunate that when I go grocery shopping, I don't go home with 22 bags.
1: Also,
6: how many groceries are you buying at once?
1: I don't have to drive from New Jersey into Manhattan, then to Brooklyn, or take a ferry.
10: I do hate that, though. When you go grocery shopping and you get 8 items and they put them in 7 bags.
6: This is why I'm committed to self-bagging, man. I do it better.
1: Bag Lady of New Jersey.
6: Yeah.
10: Wonder what she's up to these days.
6: About 450.
1: Probably 6 feet under, if we're really being honest.
6: I mean, possible early onset diabetes.
1: Yeah, you know those feet didn't make it to the grave at the same time as the rest of her.
7: Oh, my God.
6: It's a woman who cooks with oleo.
1: My mom cooked with oleo.
9: What
1: I don't know how
9: oleo?
1: To take that.
10: It's like a motor oil, right? But that's kind of the, good for
1: like,
10: cooking.
1: Like the most,
6: like,
1: I think
6: it was like Crisco or something.
1: The most fake cooking oil you can have, maybe.
6: Okay. Yeah, it was like I think it started as a salad. It was I don't think it was quite bacon fat, but it also wasn't Crisco. I don't know.
10: I'm seriously looking up obituaries for that woman.
6: That's important information. We got to know.
10: Guys, Jeannie Bacalar, by the way, passed away on December 27th, 2023.
1: See, Tommy?
10: The bag lady
1: yeah, see, Tommy? Sending texts like, she's not dead. That's from the 90s.
6: You used all capitals on us.
1: Yeah,
7: I did.
1: Write an apology in all lowercase so we know you know it.
8: Sorry, Steve.
1: Yeah, well,
6: mid-90s was 30 years ago, man.
1: Yeah, you weren't alive.
10: Show some respect for the bag lady.
1: Yeah.
8: Sorry.
1: You're respect right. her death like we did. Back in a moment. It is the Free Beer and Hot Wings Show on 92.7 WQLZ, the rock station.
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1: 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It's up to you to decide.
2: Good morning. I'm Kelly. And did I tell y'all about that man who stole my joke? I told y'all about that man who asked for my phone number. Did I tell y'all any of this?
3: I remember you saying that, but I don't remember the context.
2: Yeah, tall, dark, and handsome man came walking by me and he was like, "Well, what's your name?" And I was like, "Look, I don't generally look like this. This is a front. What you see right now is not what you will see later. Don't be impressed by this."
1: Wow.
2: And I was like, just talking smack about myself. And I was really going and passing. He goes, "Well, I hope I see you later. We can talk a little more." And I was like, "Don't hold your breath. Bye." And I just kind of kept walking. 2 minutes later, I'm getting a drink and I turn around and he's there. And he's like, "Hey, it's later." And I was like, "Oh, my God, that's a good line."
1: Smooth move.
2: Yeah, it was good. And he was very sweet.
1: A lot smoother than yours. "Ah, I'm a boy. Bye."
2: "You just wait.
4: I'm 90% really? Ugly.
2: You just wait." Oh, yeah.
1: I'm a pile of barf in a dress. Yeah.
2: It's amazing what makeup can do.
1: Okay.
2: And so he's talking to me. He's pretty smooth, right?
1: Okay.
2: And he asked me for my phone number. And I was like, "Oh, this is going to be funny. I'm going to give my mom's phone number."
1: Oh, God.
2: And so I give my mom's phone number. And I was like, "Call my phone and make sure it works." And he calls my mom. And my mom answers. And I go, "Oh, my God, why are you calling my mom?" And he looked at me. He goes, "Why would you give me your mom's number?" I was like, "I didn't give you my mom's number. This is so inappropriate."
1: Oh, God.
2: And I just go to walk away.
1: That is good.
2: And he like lightly grabs my shoulder. He goes, "What's happening?" I was like,
1: "Am I on a TV show?"
4: Yeah.
1: Are you a TikToker?
2: At this point, I'm just kind of giggling. I was like, "I'll actually give you my number. But my number is one number different from my mom's." And he's like,
1: "Is that true?"
2: "Oh, I swear."
1: Oh.
2: Yeah. And he was like, "I seriously cannot tell if you're messing with me." And so
1: I'd have been a little gun shy.
3: Yeah.
1: I'll text
3: give him another.
1: First.
3: Just kidding. Yeah. That's my dead grandma's phone number.
2: So then I like walk away. I don't know. It's 20, 30 minutes later. Mm-hmm. I'm standing with some friends and I hear this girl go, "Oh, my God, you made me call your mom."
5: No.
2: And I turn and Mr. Tall, Dark, and Handsome stole my joke.
1: Oh,
4: what?
1: No.
4: He's playing the room.
2: I said, "It's been 20 minutes. That's what I was like. It's been 20 minutes. And he looked at me and I'm like, "I'm also in bright red. I am not easy to not see."
1: Right.
2: And I look at him. I was like, "Dude, you just stole my joke." And she looked at me and this girl goes, "That's a really good joke." I was like, "Come here." And she comes walking over. I was like, "I'm going to steal your girl now." And then her and I hit it off in 2.5
1: That's
2: seconds.
1: That's hilarious.
2: Yeah. He was like, "What's happening?" He's not from Michigan. He just moved here like 4 months ago. And he was like, "Is this normal?" And I just looked at him. I was like, "This is not okay with me, sir." And we ended up having a really hilarious conversation. He had no idea I was so close.
1: That is funny.
3: Now you're married?
2: No. But
1: to both of them.
2: To both of them. But I did get to talk to her, and she was super charming. So I could see why he'd ask for her number, too.
1: That is.
2: It was hilarious.
1: I can't believe that's
3: hilarious.
1: Caught him.
3: Yeah. You caught him stealing not just your joke, but your pseudo pickup line.
4: That's a bit. Yeah, that's a bit.
2: I just came up with, I've never done that before. I just was like, just riffing, you know, like, "Hey, let's just have some fun with this." And then it was so fun. He stole it.
1: He's got to feel bad, right?
3: Yeah.
1: Like,
4: oh, I'm sure he feels like
1: it's a good
4: dummy.
1: Thing he was pretty smooth the first time. It wasn't like all clunky, like, "Oh, I'm a boy."
2: Yeah.
1: And then the next thing is like, "Hey, blah, blah, blah, blah, blah." You know, that'd have been really bad. You'd been like, "You had nothing, man."
2: It was good times. I thoroughly enjoyed myself on Friday night all around. Mm-hmm. Good seeing you guys out in your best.
1: In our unnatural habitats.
2: Yeah. Oh, and your fancy foot was strong on Friday night.
1: Yeah, I brought it. I brought it with me.
3: Oh, that was so great.
1: It was either that or a watch on a chain, and I brought the foot.
3: I've never seen your legs so extended for
1: fancy foot.
3: Never
1: been so excited.
4: It was turned on.
1: Maitland, did you have fun?
5: I did. A little too much fun.
1: Well, that was a sneaky one, wasn't it?
5: It was.
1: Because we were, before the show, we were talking about it, and I was like, she didn't seem like she was going to feel sick. Course,
3: I didn't
1: we
3: think
1: left.
3: You were at all.
1: But yeah, you must have got after.
5: I just did not eat enough, which is shocking, because there was so much good food at this event, and did not drink water from about 3 p.m. until I was trembling, reaching for it on the side table this morning.
1: Wow. Okay.
4: Trembling. Okay, yeah. That's
1: a lot.
2: Maitland and I texted each other, and she was like, "I am hurting." I was like, "All my pictures are so blurry from last night."
3: And then that one video that you had sent me where it was like, it sounded like robots talking.
2: Yeah.
3: What the hell was going on
2: there?
3: No
2: idea. Not a clue.
1: was a good time.
3: Yeah, we had a blast.
1: Very good time.
3: Probably won't be invited back, but that's all right.
2: Unless we win again, which we will.
1: This segment brought to you by O'Reilly Auto Parts. 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There was a hiccup in there somewhere.
4: I was going to say, it sounded like it just happened. And
3: were you burping
4: body?
3: Your way through that read?
1: No, there was a hiccup, and I was trying to keep it down. Pretty smooth, right?
4: Yeah, nobody noticed it. Nobody, I didn't notice it.
3: Didn't know.
1: Best fads of the 90s? What are they? Do you know? Next, it is the Free Beer and Hot Wings Show.

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1: Go to freebeerandhotwings.com, download the Free Beer and Hot Wings app if you want to listen to the show when you're on the road. What are the biggest fads of the 90s? Before we get to that, what are the biggest fads since of the 2020s? Just of the first 5 years and a few months.
2: 2020.
1: I mean, Tiger King, is that a fad? Does that count as a fad? Wearing masks, not a fad.
3: Yeah, I don't think Tiger King really counts.
1: No, I don't think it. I mean, not really. No. I mean, it was a pop culture moment that everybody watched.
3: Yeah.
1: But it's harder now.
3: Pokemon Go?
1: Maybe, yeah.
3: It was pretty big.
2: Yeah, fads and trends.
1: Yeah. Well, let me give you the, let's go over the ones from the 90s, see how you can do that. Because I think it's easier to identify fads when you look back on them.
2: Mm-hmm. Okay.
1: Do you agree?
4: Yeah.
1: Well, that's
4: yeah.
1: why I brought up the now, Certainly. Because it's Certainly. Like, what are we doing? All right, what's the number one fad of the 90s? What comes to mind? Anything?
2: Ugly aftermarket car stereos that made lights.
3: Oh, those are so cool, definitely though.
1: Is of the 90s. It did not make their top 11.
3: I loved my Pioneer radio with the dolphin swimming on it.
2: Everything I can think of has to do with cars.
4: Giant pants.
1: JNCO jeans is one of theirs that's listed. Those were the kings of giant pants or queens, right?
3: Yep.
2: The colors purple and teal.
1: JNCO jeans, they show them. They've got, they had some real flair at the, even with the big pants up top, they still managed to make them flares on the bottom.
3: Yeah. How about the Macarena?
1: The Macarena is the number one fad of the 90s, according to this.
2: I mean, it's certainly been the longest lasting thing. You still go to weddings now and it shows up. You go anywhere and you'll still hear the Macarena. Was Zubaz pants the 90s?
1: Or was that
2: late 80s?
1: It was 80s into the 90s.
2: Okay.
1: I think by the time, like, the person who we named Danny Hunchback after was wearing them to class every day with a Mighty Ducks shirt.
2: Yeah.
1: I think they were already past their...
3: Wow, that's a good combo.
2: It was extinction amazing date. Combo.
1: Yeah. He was running across a field trying to catch a Nerf football, and another student said he looks like a dainty hunchback running after that thing, and we said, let's name the company that.
2: Yeah, it struck us real funny.
1: What else?
4: I feel like low-rise jeans, if we're talking fashion, those were really big, because everybody was cocaine skinny in the 90s. Kind of like how they are again now.
1: That one is not in there. But yeah, I think that definitely, that was kind of late 90s into the 2000s.
2: That was, yeah, right? I would say, yeah. I always think of like Jessica Simpson and stuff with like low rise jeans, like Dukes of Hazzard era.
1: What about
2: early 2000s?
1: They have number two as Pogs.
2: I remember what
3: Pogs were huge.
2: Vaguely remember.
1: What are Pogs again?
3: They were some kind of little,
2: just like a little coin.
3: Yeah, it was like a little trinket, a little coin. With like characters on each sides, and you like smacked them down, and then depending on how they landed, like it was a whole game.
1: I don't remember seeing them at
4: all. Oh my gosh, my brother loved.
3: Yeah, you would have been.
1: I guess I was.
2: Yeah, we were
3: been
1: college and just out of college, so I wasn't seeing my niece and nephews very much because I lived five states away.
2: Yeah,
1: that would have been when I would normally see stuff like that.
3: Yeah, I feel like Pogs were middle school for me.
4: Yeah, because as I'm thinking of trends from the 90s, I'm thinking I was born in 87. So I'm thinking like kid into preteen years. Mm-hmm. So I'm thinking like Slinky and Light Bright. And
1: but those were in the 80s, too.
4: Oh, OK. Light Bright and Slinky.
2: Oh,
4: were
2: yeah.
4: Okay.
2: Oh, yeah. Yeah. Yeah.
1: Those are both Christmas
2: old.
1: Presents I found under the tree at some point.
4: Yeah. Right.
1: How about Super Soaker, though? True 90s toy.
3: Oh, yeah. And a Super Soaker 50.
2: Yeah, definitely.
1: That's the Super Soaker 50 commercials. Yeah.
2: What about Nickelodeon brand slime?
1: Oh, that's a good one. I don't know if that one's in there.
3: Is TCBY Arthur yogurt on there?
1: It's not.
2: Yeah. Is that there?
4: I feel like the clear phones, I think those came out in the 80s, but they were huge in the 90s. Everybody had clear phones.
2: Yeah, clear stuff was.
3: Clear anything.
2: Yeah, it was cool. Oh, Beanie Babies.
4: Oh, yeah.
2: Those were 90s.
1: How is that not number one?
2: That was a huge fad.
1: They don't have it on their
4: Furbies.
1: List.
4: Yeah, Furbies. Are those
1: they
4: on
1: don't
4: there?
1: Have either of them. Oh, Beanie Babies was number 10. I take it back.
3: Tamagotchis?
1: Nope.
4: Ooh.
1: Those should be. Slap bracelets, which are totally back now.
2: Oh, yeah, I remember those.
1: Kids always have those.
4: Lisa Frank?
1: Lisa Frank, nope.
4: Loved me some Lisa Frank.
1: Starter jackets. Remember when everybody wanted starter jackets?
2: Oh, my God.
3: You didn't have a Charlotte Hornets starter jacket?
2: That's the one. I don't know why that one was like.
3: Because it was
2: the
3: blue and teal.
2: It was the purple
3: and teal.
2: The
3: and
2: trendy
3: blue.
2: Colors of the day.
3: I had a Tampa Bay Lightning one. Oh, I loved that.
1: Pretty sweet. Third wave ska, they say. The Mighty Mighty Boss Tones. I would say ska and swing.
2: Swing, yeah. Yeah, that alternative swing revival was a huge fad for a year or two.
1: 1-800-947-3979. More of this on the way. It is the Free Beer and Hot Wings Show. 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
1: Best fads of the 90s? What are they? Do you know? There's one that's on this list that you guys always talk about that you haven't mentioned yet. Still engaging in it, some of you. Not that you shouldn't be.
2: Creed?
1: No.
3: Pokemon?
1: No.
4: Touching myself?
1: No, that's a fad for every decade. Tommy's like, ooh, I'm going to play I Love the 90s tonight. Just kidding. During the commercial break. Rollerblades.
3: Oh, yeah. Wait, those didn't come out until the 90s?
1: They weren't common until the 90s.
4: They got they really took off in popularity. Yeah, before that, it was just roller skates.
3: Everybody was blading.
1: When I got to college, it felt like everyone was on rollerblades
3: me.
4: Ooh, VH1 pop-up video.
3: I
1: love that.
4: Oh, my God. Like, we all watch that all the time.
3: Man. TRL was good, too.
4: Yeah.
3: And when did they start doing behind the scenes of music videos? Where
5: behind
3: they
5: the music.
3: Like, yeah, behind the music.
4: Where oh, they that was probably the 90s. Late 90s, I think.
3: Reality TV in the 90s was so good.
1: Really hit hard.
4: Yeah, MTV Unplugged.
3: Yeah.
5: All right, I just pulled up this this list, and the clip that they have for rollerblading is from the movie Airborne, the 1993 movie Airborne.
4: What?
1: Is that with the dog?
5: No, this
4: What's
5: is
4: Airborne.
5: This is the movie where the surfer kid from California has to move to live in Cincinnati with his family.
4: Oh, no.
5: And they can't surf in Cincinnati, but it's all right because he joins forces with like a ragtag group of rollerbladers. One of them is Jack Black.
1: What?
5: Like Jack Black is the bully.
4: What?
5: Yeah, he was one of the bullies, one of the bad guys. So here's the clip, the infamous clip, guys, from when they're rollerblading in the big race down Devil's Backbone.
4: Okay, now Cincinnati is real hilly. There's a steep hill. Oh, they are cooking.
3: He's not afraid of those brakes. No, he's not. They look so cool.
4: Oh, no, into traffic. Oh, God. I just avoided. Oh, boy. Okay.
5: Yeah, they're moving. Passing cars.
1: Is this what made you want rollerblades?
5: Oh, this movie is so cool. Oh, there's the twins in the back.
1: They're twins?
5: Yeah. And there's Wiley.
4: Oh, man, this is intense.
1: I
4: know you guys can't see it,
5: but
4: they're going down a hill on rollerblades.
1: Yeah, that's not a scene in a movie. That's a hobby.
5: This was the biggest race of the year. The rules are there are no rules.
3: I think they stole this from Brink.
1: So it's the biggest race of the year, but there's nothing.
4: Oh, no, he ran into a Pontiac 6000. That's awful.
1: Why are
4: oh, he's going to jump a busted up stone wall.
5: These are the guys that aren't really good at it.
4: Oh, no. They didn't know how to turn. Oh, he's going down the grass. He's going to hit he hit the pine tree.
1: So it's the biggest race of the year, but it's a street race with none of the cars stopped. It must be a pretty big deal.
5: I mean,
4: look at that intense face.
1: Was that Owen Wilson?
5: Wow. No.
4: It looked like it might have been Alan Tudyk.
5: This isn't a sanctioned event. This is like a... Again, they're a ragtag group.
4: Yeah, okay. Yeah. I mean, this is...
1: are those all friends that are racing?
5: They're friends, but they're also some enemies.
4: Yeah, this is like Texas street racing, except it's rollerblades in Cincinnati.
3: He's going to slingshot him? No.
1: This isn't roller derby.
4: Oh, my gosh. Didn't they just go over this bridge?
5: Yeah, well, these are different people in the race, Hot Wings.
3: Yeah, why are they all... There's some...
4: Oh, no, they're about to... there's a... problem in the intersection.
5: That's right. They're going
1: to
5: get
1: everybody
5: through.
1: Decided to get out and look at their bumpers.
3: He is going to slingshot him.
5: Oh, yeah. Mitchell Goosen. He's the...
4: Okay,
1: Oh, my God. How many times did you see this?
5: Look. What?
4: Oh, no.
5: Oh,
3: he jumps
5: He jumps over the car.
4: Right over the classic Pontiac Le Mans.
5: But if you back it up, you can actually see the ramp right there.
1: Oh.
5: Yeah, I've seen this a time or two.
4: The car had a ramp on the front of it.
3: I'm
4: for special
3: you,
4: effects.
3: Steve, you'd love Brink.
4: Okay,
1: which
4: I mean...
1: makes Cincinnati look really glamorous.
5: Yep.
3: It does.
4: Yeah, I mean, they...
3: Brown has never looked so good.
4: Yeah.
3: Brown and gray.
4: Why?
3: Everywhere.
1: Let's have them move to San Francisco, where it's beautiful.
4: Yeah, why do they have to...
1: No, Cincinnati's giving us a discount.
4: Shoot that during the spring thaw, guys? That looks terrible.
1: Yeah, at least wait till the leaves are on the trees.
4: Yeah, man, do it in May.
1: Cincinnati's not an ugly city, but in that particular view, when they're like, hey, is it still brown with snow? Yeah. Get it. People are sending in quotes. Airborne is amazing. Did he just call you a pair of underwear? Is apparently.

0: a really funny joke.
1: Yeah.
0: Also, don't forget Prayer of the Roller Boys, Steve. What is that?
2: Prayer of the Roller Boys?
1: I never saw that one.
0: Well, that's pretty wild. Nintendo Game Boy was on their list.
2: Mm-hmm. Oh,
0: I think
2: yeah.
0: we've named all of them now. Boy, hard to top that rollerblade one.
1: Welcome.
0: Oh, obviously.
1: Everyone, your assignment for this week is to go home and watch Airborne.
0: I feel like I saw it.
2: Yep. I'll get right on that.
1: There's such a good plot. There's a love story tangled up in there.
2: A love story?
1: Yeah.
2: Ooh.
0: We also
2: color me intrigued.
0: We didn't mention grunge, by the way. That's a pretty big one.
2: Oh, I mean.
0: This text, Ferrari folding sunglasses with pleather zippered case. Yeah, not all of us were like wealthy, rich kids.
2: Yeah,
0: Ferrari folding sunglasses.
2: Yeah,
0: unless they sold them at a gas station for $8, I ain't seeing them.
2: Yeah, if I'm going the sunglasses route, I think I'm going more Oakley. That was late 80s into the 90s. Thermonuclear protection.
1: Yeah, remember cool the windbreaker that would change color?
0: No.
1: Oh, no, I'm thinking of, I'm combining things. Hypercolor. Hypercolor, they were windbreakers. And if it was cold, they'd be one color. And if it was warm, they'd like shift.
2: Oh. Had that technology color. That yeah. Muggs had been employing for a couple of years.
0: Very successful. Can't believe that didn't hold out.
2: Yeah.
0: By the way, Dumber Than the Show Trivia Revisited. Next, it is the Free Beer and Helping Show. 92.7 WQLZ, the rock station.
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1: Time to play Dumber Than the Show trivia. Got our contestant using the Free Beer and Hot Wings app today. This is Big Mike. Hi, Big Mike.
2: Hey, everybody.
1: Mike, you'll be playing Maitland today. You each have, well, you have a chance to win $100. She has a chance to move her jackpot to $200. You and Maitland, who's leaving the room before she gets yelled at, will have the same five questions from me. Whoever gets the most right out of five wins. You each get a maximum of 90 seconds. Low time wins if there's a tie, and you can each pass on questions the first time around. Big Mike, do you have any questions for us?
2: No, sir.
1: All right, Mike, your turn on the $100 round of Dumber Than the Show trivia against Maitland begins in 3, 2, 1. Mo Howard, Larry Fine, and Curly Howard are better known as what?
2: The Three Stooges.
1: From which movie did the phrase, "You can't handle the truth," originate?
2: A Few Good Men.
1: How many rivers are there in Saudi Arabia? 0, 2, or 5?
2: Two.
1: Where was King Arthur's court?
2: Camelot.
1: What day of the year is considered National Pi Day?
2: Oh, I have no idea. Double pass.
1: Time. How'd you do?
2: I think I did all right.
1: I think you did all right. Okay. Very good. I'm going to put you on hold. As I was reading that question, side note, I realized that I did not write down the right name for Curly. It's not Curly Howard and Mo Howard, is it?
3: Their
1: last names are Howard?
3: Yeah.
4: I don't know. Huh. Ask it the same way.
1: I will.
4: You're good.
1: I just was trying to head off getting a million texts. All right.
3: Mm-hmm.
1: It's waving me. Maitland strides back in, wary of screwing dragonflies flying around in the airspace.
5: Yes.
4: You're good, by the way.
1: Really?
3: Mm-hmm. Mm-hmm. Yeah.
1: All right. Great. Accidents happen. All right, Maitland.
5: All right.
1: Big Mike's score has been recorded. He's on hold. Are you ready to play?
5: I'm ready.
1: Maitland, your turn on the $100 round of Dumber Than the Show trivia against Big Mike begins in 3, 2, 1. Mo Howard, Larry Fine, and Curly Howard are better known as what?
5: Oh, shoot. Pass.
1: From which movie did the phrase, "You can't handle the truth," originate?
5: Jerry Maguire?
1: How many rivers are there in Saudi Arabia? 0, 2, or 5?
5: Two.
1: Where was King Arthur's court?
5: Where was it?
1: Where was King Arthur's court?
5: Scotland.
1: What day of the year is considered National Pi Day?
5: March 14th.
1: Mo Howard, Larry Fine, and Curly Howard are better known as what?
5: Oh, dang it. You know what? The Three Musketeers.
1: Time.
5: I'm going to kick myself over that one.
1: You think?
5: Mm-hmm.
1: You don't think it's the Musketeers?
5: I don't think so.
1: Big Mike, welcome back. Let's score this game. Mike was very confident. He also said he didn't care as much about the money. He cared to make sure you didn't get to hear Nickelback. Shots fired.
5: Well, that's rude, Mike.
2: Yeah. I'm sorry.
5: That's little Mike energy.
1: Oh, man.
2: Oh, wow.
1: Let's score this game. Mo Howard, Larry Fine, and Curly Howard are better known as what? Mate said the Three Musketeers. Mike said the Three Stooges.
5: Yep.
1: That sounds right to you?
5: Yeah.
1: That's correct. Mike leads 1-0.
4: I was hoping one of you would say the Pep Boys.
1: From which movie did the phrase, "You can't handle the truth," originate? Maitland said Jerry Maguire. Mike said A Few Good Men. It was Jack Nicholson in A Few Good Men that said, "You can't handle the truth." 2-0, Big Mike. What day of the year is considered Pi Day? Maitland said, March 14th. Mike said, ooh, no idea. Don't know when we celebrate pies. It is March 14th, 3.14.
5: Mm-hmm.
1: 3.14. 2-1. Mike, how many rivers are there in Saudi Arabia? I'll give you the choices, 0, 2, or 5. Maitland said 2. Big Mike said 2. The answer is 0.
5: Dang it.
1: 0 rivers.
3: Wow.
1: 2-1. Mike, last question. Maitland, if you get this right, you'd tie the game. You do not have the same answer. Any other result? Big Mike wins. Where was King Arthur's court? Maitland thought about it for a second, almost said food, like food court, and then said Scotland. Big Mike said Camelot. The answer is Camelot. King Arthur's court at Camelot.
5: Dang
1: Mike
5: it.
1: Wins 3-1.
2: Yes.
5: All right, Big Mike. Good job.
2: Good game, Maitland.
5: Thanks, you too.
1: Maitland, you feel like you left some meat on the bone?
5: Yeah.
1: Yeah. Mike, congratulations.
2: Thank you. It was a blast, guys. I've been listening for 15 years. I'm a huge fan. Love everything you guys do. Thank you so much.
1: We'll play again today, coming up in about 2 hours. Could win up to $500. My Jackpot 500, Steve 400, Kelly 200, Mate 100, Hot Wings asking the questions.
3: Mm-hmm.
1: Your personal information. 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
1: 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With the price of gas going up, as it has nationwide, this is not news, and this other part's not news either. They're seeing more and more people stealing gasoline. It's more valuable now. And there have been stories about people, you know how they say you have to stay by your car while you pump the gas, but a lot of people don't. They run in and they get a drink or go to the bathroom, whatever, and people are taking the gas pump out of one car and putting it in the other one, filling theirs up while they're in there.
2: Serves them right.
1: A lot. But also, there's been a lot of problems with people drilling gas tanks, particularly on big lifted vehicles, draining the gas, and then leaving them with nothing but empty.
2: Oh, man.
1: Here's some victims and some people talking about the cause.
3: You stole 5 gallons of gas times five, that's $25. But in reality, that cost me $2,500. This neighbor here and these neighbors here were thinking about getting cameras now. You know, that's an added cost.
4: On the smaller stuff, it's upwards of $1,500 just for the tank. And labor alone is not cheap either. Keep following the manufacturer recommended specifications for what they can put in for fuel and keep just driving, stay away from high crime areas. That's really about the best you can do.
1: Yeah, see, no one will bring a drill to where you live.
2: See, that's the the problem with this lazy younger generation. They just drill out. They don't learn to properly siphon like the good old days where you got a little gasoline in your mouth.
1: Yeah,
2: that's that didn't hurt anything. You just stole the gas.
1: You just got to be better at siphoning. You can do it without it.
2: God, I remember doing that a couple of times when I was a kid. Not to steal gas, but like you run out of gas in the go-kart or something. You go, let's get some out of your mom's car.
5: Yeah.
2: Oh, my God. It worked, though.
1: It does.
2: I mean, yeah, it was a more resourceful time. You just go out with a drill and just steal it out of a tank like that. That's too easy.
5: Even if you don't want to suck gas out of a gas tank, you can get a little pump.
2: Yeah.
5: Like a little transfer pump. Probably quieter, too.
2: Yeah, probably.
1: I suppose that's true.
2: I don't know. That is a drag, though. That's awful, man. Now, I don't feel as bad for the people that, like, have the gas pump going and walk away. It's bad enough if you get, like, sit in the car because it's cold. But at least you're there.
1: Mm-hmm.
2: But the people that, like, literally leave as gas is being pumped, well, then that's your problem, you dummy. What, are your keys in the car, too, probably? Yeah.
1: Probably.
2: It's running.
5: I do that all the time.
1: Which one?
5: Leave the car when it's pumping. I don't leave the keys in the car.
2: Like you physically, like you go in the store, like, well, mm-hmm. gas. Oh,
1: I
2: man,
1: do sometimes.
2: That's a gamble. I've had the pump handle stick twice in my life. And if I hadn't been there, it would have been a disaster. So like all it takes is one time and I never go anywhere now.
5: Odds are good enough. I'm willing to gamble.
1: All right. So this guy, his story went somewhat viral because his name is Jathan Gilder.
2: Jathan,
1: you may remember he allegedly stole and swallowed $770,000 worth of diamonds. And when he was caught, he tried to swallow them and the police tried to stop him. It sounded like this.
6: Spit out. That's a reason. Spit out. Open your mouth. You're not opening your mouth. Open. Hey, you're about to get paid. Open your mouth. Hey, you're about to get groceries. Open your mouth. Hey, you're about to get paid. You better open your mouth.
7: Ask him to open his mouth and he starts chewing and he's still trying to swallow.
1: There were two sets of earrings totaling $770,000.
2: Okay.
1: So he threw them in his stomach. He asked the quotes, am I going to get charged with what's in my stomach? And then pretty soon he said, I should have thrown them out the window. Well, in case you weren't sure he's stupid, he's announced he is rejecting the plea deal and is going to represent himself next month. He's innocent.
5: Oh, good.
2: Okay, right. Perfect. Yeah. I mean, how could you be guilty when they're just in your mouth?
1: He did pass two sets of earrings from Tiffany's while in custody.
2: Yeah, so they could have gotten in there anyway.
1: It's documented that they saw him put them in the mouth and then have evidence of the moment they exited the human body while in custody.
5: That couldn't have felt good.
1: What lawyer would take this case? Only a fool. A fool.
5: Yeah. Well, that's good luck proven right, because a fool did take that case. Yep. Him.
1: Only what is the rule? Only a fool would have themselves as a lawyer? That's not how it goes.
2: I don't think that's the saying.
1: That's not a phrase.
5: If you're your own lawyer, you're dumb.
1: There is a
5: Ben Franklin.
1: There is a phrase about representing yourself and being dumb, but that's
2: I'm sure there is.
1: All right, what are the biggest health fads right now that are also the dumbest? Ooh, this is opinion-based. Some of you are going to get your feelings hurt and then tell us how good it is to go for a good bleeding with your bleeder. That's next. It is the Free Beer and Hot Wing Show.

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1: Free Beer, Hot Wing, Steve Kelly, Maitland. How healthy are you? Thanks for joining us, by the way. 1-800-947-3979. The wildest health trends right now, because TikTok has really ramped it up. There have always been people who believed, like, I have the answer. Doctors are dumb. I read something online. Mm-hmm. Well, as long as the internet's been around, and I suppose there were people before that. Like that guy was eating colloidal silver, he turned blue before the internet was as prominent as it is now.
2: Well, and hell, all the guests that Oprah used to have on and everything.
1: It was pure crackpots.
2: The Atkins diet, and it was Dr. Oz's miracle pills, and it was this, and it was that. I mean, a million of them.
1: But what are the biggest ones right now? I feel like TikTok really stepped on the gas.
2: I mean, aside from like Ozempic?
3: Everybody blaming everything that's going wrong with your body on your cortisol. There's all of these products that they're like, lower your cortisol. It's the reason your face is puffy and that you have the lower belly pooch and this and this. And everybody's just like, try this packet of stuff to mix in with your water.
1: Speaking of that, you just reminded me of the most recent Last Week Tonight. Their big story was about Kratom. Familiar with that?
2: No.
1: Like the gas station drug?
4: Yeah.
2: No.
4: I've heard of it. I don't know.
1: So they pointed out.
5: Don't bald podcasters push that?
1: Yes.
5: Joe Rogan.
1: As a matter of fact. And they went into the science of it. Now, supplements, we've known this for a while, but it's easy to forget. As soon as you put the word supplement on it, you are not bound by any FDA testing whatsoever.
2: Which is crazy.
1: And so they looked at how those gas station Kratom pills, I think I'm saying it right, end up there. And people are getting addicted to it because they're adding a chemical compound. I don't remember the name of it. But it attaches to the same opioid receptors that your brain has, 7 times stronger. And so there are tons of people who are getting addicted to this gas station drug that don't even think it's an addictive drug. But they showed that the manufacturers, they're like, where is it coming from? Because you don't know with any supplement. And I'm talking about the gas station ones, but really any supplement at any supplement aisle, you don't know. There's no guarantee. So they showed that on one of the foreign marketplaces like Shein or something like that, they showed where you could buy the packaging for the supplements that are sold in gas stations. And you get it, and it's the little empty capsules, and then you put in there whatever you want. So they said you could fill them with the actual supplement. You could fill them with dirt. You could fill them with flour. Literally anything.
2: Yeah.
1: And then once they're packaged and put in there, they're sold the same way. There is no integrity to any of it.
4: Wow.
1: Remarkable.
4: And you're trusting
1: various people off the internet to make sure they put in the right supplement and not enough that will kill you or whatever.
2: I got to get into the supplement business.
1: Yeah, we all should be.
2: Mm-hmm. Yeah.
1: Free beer and hopping supplements. It's dust.
2: Yeah. Let's put in vitamin C or something.
1: Yeah. Raw milk. They say the biggest villain in the history of health, Louis Pasteur. I don't understand the raw milk one. I don't know what the benefit is supposed to be.
2: I don't know. It's this like whole caveman mentality and everything else. Like, oh, well, our ancestors did this. Yeah, our ancestors lived to 31 years old, too. Like, why do you think that is?
1: Oh, 7-OH is the additive that they were putting in to make it. Somebody texted this in. Thank you for that, by the way. They put it in because it's the thing that's more binding to those receptors. And it is so popular, the 7-OH, that many of them are taking kratom off the packaging and just putting what it's called 7-O, because that's what people want. And that's the thing that it'd be like if they changed the name of cigarettes to nicotine.
4: It's wild.
1: It's a boner pill, by the way. And they played a clip of some guy who worked at like a Sheetz or a Wawa or one of the big gas stations. And he was doing one of those stare at the camera in his car after the shift. And he's like, man, I had a dude come in tonight and ask for where the 7-O was. And then he took one pill and he's like, it's not working. And then right in front of me, he took like 2 more. Dude's trying to get a hard hog right in front of me.
4: How fast does he want it to work?
2: Yeah, no kidding.
1: This guy's a real
4: He hadn't even left the store yet?
2: Well, Jeez. Do you think you're a genius if you're trying to raise your boner at the gas station? I mean, that's not a smart person who knows how chemistry works.
1: Text, I work in the treatment industry. This person writes from Nashville. 7-O's withdrawal symptoms are worse than fentanyl.
4: Whoa.
2: Damn.
1: This one, I know someone who is addicted to Kratom, and when he doesn't have it at his current frequency, which is high, he gets angry and wants to fight and murder.
2: Okay.
4: All right, so avoid that one.
1: Mm-hmm. Raw milk people believe that the pasteurization process to 156 degrees compromises the integrity and proteins and vitamins of the milk. I never know if that's true, because people say that, but I'm not sure there's any actual proof. Maybe there is.
4: I just like milk from the store.
2: Yeah. If given the choice, you know what? I would just not have milk at all.
1: Boom.
2: If you don't know.
1: Health fads that are big right now. protein and everything.
3: Oh my God.
1: Somebody said you can buy mashed potatoes that are protein.
2: Yeah.
1: Like the powdered potatoes with protein in view.
2: Yeah, now with protein.
3: That's even Lunchables will say like, now with 30 grams of protein. And you're like, yeah, I knew there was protein in it. There's meat there.
1: Yeah. Right.
3: It's fake meat, but sure.
1: It's become the new fat-free.
3: Yeah.
1: Where it's like, yeah, this ice cream is fat-free. Cool. Yeah. It's not a, I mean, that's not what we're shooting for.
5: Well, have y'all seen, so years ago they came out with a documentary about nonstick being really, really bad, obviously. And I threw away all my nonstick stuff years and years and years ago, and I only cook on cast iron or ceramic. And now there's the plastic documentary that, you know, there's just plastic in everything. And yeah, how,
1: including all of us.
5: Yeah. And it's impossible to get out of your system at this point. But everybody's throwing away all their plastic stuff, which I agree with. Definitely. And then they go to the store and they buy a drink that's in a plastic bottle.
2: Mm-hmm. Right.
5: And it's such a funny, like, here I am throwing away all my things. And then in the next video, you're sipping from your Diet Coke.
1: Stopping at Starbucks on the way to Goodwill.
5: Right. And drinking out of your plastic cups still. So it's such a funny fad to see, which I totally agree with. But you just cannot escape it now. It's so weird.
1: 1-800-947-3979. More of this on the way. It is the Free Beer and Hobbit Show. 92.7 WQLZ, the rock station.
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20: Warm temperatures with plenty of sunshine for today. We'll have a high of 88 degrees and the humidity making us feel a little bit warmer. But we'll have really nice conditions throughout this afternoon and an overnight low of 68 degrees. But then the heat and humidity move in for the rest of the week. With the News Channel 20 Storm Team Forecast, I'm meteorologist Matt Bednar.
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1: 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TikTok, Instagram, Facebook at FBHW Show. What are the biggest health fads right now that are also the dumbest? Parasite cleanse has to be the craziest one, right? Have you heard of this?
2: Oh,
3: is that just
4: what do you eat, like a tapeworm or something?
1: I'm an endocrinology nurse practitioner.

0: partner in the Midwest, and the number of patients who tell me their obesity, fatigue, high blood pressure, glucose is caused by parasites is astounding and disheartening. So it's not taking parasite. They think they're full of parasites and they're doing all of these crazy things to try to usher the parasites out. But the treatment is worse than the mythical parasite that they may or may not have. People think they're full of parasites. I want to ask if they have worms coming out of their butts, but I don't want them to pull down their pants and show me that they do not.
1: Yeah, stop Googling all your symptoms. Go to a doctor, like a real person.
0: One that maybe you guys can explain to me, why do I see so many ads from fast food places now bragging that their fries are made with beef tallow? I understand that they're made, but...
1: That's one of the latest trends, is the whole tallow thing.
0: It is, but that sounds disgusting.
2: I agree.
0: There's
2: one billboard. Yeah. If you go south of here, and every time I pass it, I think, there we go. Check that one off the list of places I'm not going to.
0: I know I don't want to see the ingredients on lots of things, but when your billboard says, we make it with this gross sounding beef tallow, they might be great.
3: Mm. I think it's just what they're like. They're fried in it and stuff.
0: But
3: yeah, I think the beef.
0: Not that I think grease sounds delicious.
3: The Venn diagram between beef tallow people and non-pasteurized milk people is a circle.
0: Mm-hmm. Yeah, like, you're probably right.
3: There's no difference.
4: Also, the beef tallow becoming lotion and people smelling like beefy.
1: That's
4: so weird.
1: Yeah, even the people that I know that are like, no, it really works. Yeah, you kind of stink, but it does make your skin better. You go, well, I don't want to smell. There are other products, I guess, or I could just age. I'm just going to try to drink water. Yeah.
0: What about people injecting themselves with peptides that they got off the quote-unquote gray market?
3: Ugh.
2: I don't myself with anything.
1: It's a real crazy leap of faith to me in brain chemistry where people don't trust their real doctor, but will just go to some random person on whatever the gray market is. I guess, you know, the sketchy but not quite black market. I don't get that. Like, who knows where this comes, what province in China this comes from.
0: Right.
1: But I'm going to take it. Don't do that.
0: Fluoride is poison.
1: Well, okay, whatever, man. I don't give. I don't care.
0: Okay, stay away from the water.
1: Though. I have a well. I'm not too worried. But whatever.
0: Do you buy toothpaste? Can you get fluoride-free toothpaste?
1: Yeah, you can.
0: Can you?
1: Yeah.
0: Mm-hmm.
1: Yeah.
0: Well, if you think it's poison, knock yourself out.
1: Yeah.
0: We're not doctors.
1: I just want my mouth to be minty.
0: Yeah, right? Beef tallow is literally beef fat. It's rendered. Yes, thank you.
1: Yeah, no, we know. It's just a gross sounding
0: name. Oh, all caps.
1: Name.
0: This Northeast Pennsylvania person is furious about your beef tallow slander. Hey, dumbasses, beef tallow, there's no smell. Do your research. Google's free. All caps.
1: I mean, if you say so.
3: So is public school.
1: Yeah.
4: I was gifted beef tallow lotion. I don't care how much lavender they put in it. It still smelled like I was cooking.
0: I have some. I don't think it smells, but.
4: I don't like it. It's like butter doesn't really have a smell when you're just opening the tub. But if it sits for long enough, you can smell it. There's just a little hint of it.
0: Have you seen anybody who's slathering castor oil on their stomach as a digestive aid?
4: No, but I put castor oil in my hair.
0: You do?
4: Oh, yeah.
0: Mm-hmm. That makes a little more sense.
1: Yeah, that's a little.
0: But castor oil used to be something you'd take to make yourself throw up, right? Like,
4: oh, I don't know.
0: Before Ipecac.
1: Oh, I thought it
0: like
1: was.
0: Like the 19, this boy needs some castor oil to make him puke.
1: Oh, I don't think it was to make him puke, but maybe.
3: I've seen it in like Looney Tunes or something. They give it to a baby.
0: That's what I'm talking about.
3: Or is it the beginning of Who Framed Roger Rabbit?
0: Don't know.
1: I don't know.
3: I remember seeing a baby eat a spoonful of it.
0: There are more people who are drinking their number one as well. That's been a trend for a while.
1: Yeah. There's some of those.
0: The people that
1: these are like RFK Jr. things, man. He works out in jeans. I don't know.
0: Eats an old bear.
1: Yeah.
0: Whatever.
1: And he talks like this, too.
0: He's healthy.
1: I'm just not trusting that.
0: If we were all healthy, we'd all sound like that.
1: His body for an old man, he's in good shape. I'll give him that. He's a good weightlifter. Done some weird things to his body, but whatever.
0: Text. It's really annoying to hear you talk about S that you have no experience with. There isn't any beef tallow that makes people smell like beef. Have you tried all of them? It sounds like you're talking about something you, quote, have not experienced. Boom, roasted. Now you're mad.
1: Yeah.
2: That's that person's first text ever to the show.
0: Oh, I knew we'd get you with beef tallow.
1: Yeah.
4: I'll bring in my lavender beef tallow.
1: Strong opinions.
4: You can smell it. I mean, it's great. I put it on my cuticle sometimes when I'm not going out in public. But yeah, it doesn't react to my skin in a way that makes my skin actually smell like lavender. And my friend who made it asked me specifically, do I need to put more lavender in here? And I was like, yeah, it smells like butter smells. It's it's got a weird, meaty, buttery smell to it. And great for my cuticles at home. Would never wear it out in public. Ever.
0: Yeah, right? Text from Grand Rapids. If my wife comes into the bedroom smelling like a ribeye tonight, she's going to experience the top 30 seconds of her life. Well, that's another way to look at it.
1: Yeah, you know, I mean,
0: on the way. Do you have blue dot fever? I bet you do. Next, it is the Free Beer and Hot Wing Show. 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
1: 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All right. Anybody have friends, or maybe it's you? We're depending on who they're dating, when they were dating, or if they're at a dating age. They became a completely different person. Maybe not every time, but maybe one person, and I'm saying it this way, I don't mean it as negative as it sounds, but they were dating someone and just got infected with love so badly they turned into a different person, right?
2: Yeah.
1: Anybody have anybody come to mind?
2: There was a girl that I was friends with from high school until a couple years ago who, no matter who she was dating, she would become that person.
1: She was like a dating chameleon.
2: Yes. 100%.
1: We have a radio guy. We haven't seen him in years, but he was a chameleon for the format. When we first met him, he worked for a classic rock, and he looked like a guy that was in his late 30s, early 40s that worked for a classic rock station.
3: Yeah,
1: kind of normal.
3: Regular t-shirt,
1: then
3: jeans, tennis shoes.
1: He got a job at a country station, and he showed up at boot camp looking like a cowboy. And we were like, okay,
3: yeah,
1: whatever. And then he got a job at like a black t-shirt, hard rock station, and he came back with so much metal inserted in him and so many tattoos. We're like, oh, my God.
3: Yeah.
1: What?
3: It's true.
1: What if you get a job at a Christian station? You're not going to be able to change back, man.
3: Yeah, I was really hoping jazz was going to be next. I wanted to see where that evolution went.
1: It would have been like a beret with a long cigarette.
3: Yeah.
4: That's me after a breakup.
1: And a stand-up bass.
4: Or after a relationship. Like, in the relationship, and just me after a relationship, I'm like, the me I've always wanted to be.
3: I need to try something new.
4: My inner demon comes out, and I've got green hair and four new piercings.
2: See, what? I have a friend right now who's changed a lot because she's not in a relationship, where she's let being single become her entire identity.
1: Like, what does that look like, Mayla?
2: That just looks like looking down on other people who are in relationships and then trying to be that, we've talked about it before, that hyper-independent woman who's just like, I don't need anybody, but then is constantly, every conversation or every girl's night becomes, oh my God, I'm so single, I'm the only single person I know, and blah, blah, blah. And you're just like, you haven't made, you still made your relationship status your identity, just in an almost more annoying way.
1: Wow. Mm-hmm. Can that person, have you guys said that to them?
2: No.
1: Oh, okay. I was going to say, if they can hear that and go, yeah, I guess you're right, that would be a very mature person.
2: It would be.
1: I don't know that most of us can handle that in the moment.
2: It takes also an equally mature person to say that out loud to that person.
1: I would be afraid to. It depends on, I mean, you know, on the setting, but oof.
3: Yeah, I find that most people that say, I'm living my best life, aren't.
2: Yeah.
3: Like, because otherwise, you don't have to tell people that. You just are.
1: Yeah, I kind of see that.
3: If you have to say it out loud, you're trying to convince yourself you're living your best life, I think.
1: This text, Free Beer and Kayla. Free Beer's changed.
3: Well, you do have 1,000% more tattoos than you used to.
5: Yeah.
1: Well, one.
3: Yeah.
4: That's, yep.
3: Right. You went from zero to... But you didn't just get a tattoo. You got a gigantic tattoo.
1: Mm-hmm. That's pretty big.
3: Yeah, that's a shift.
5: Yeah, you were a guy who was anti-anything CBD. And
1: not anti, just indifferent.
5: Well, anti unless it was legal.
1: Then it became legal.
5: You were the one guy that,
3: yeah,
5: that was
1: that
5: like,
1: was, it was the THC they needed to legalize.
5: Yeah.
3: You have 100% more octopus cowboy shirts now?
2: Mm-hmm. You have better haircuts.
3: Yeah.
1: Do I?
2: I think so.
1: Depends on what day it is.
2: Yeah.
1: So I should keep doing what I'm doing right now?
2: I think so.
1: Okay. Just need to know. 1-800-947-3979. This one. I was an opiate addict, a thief, and an overall degenerate when 9 years ago my high school sweetheart came back into my life and changed me. Now I'm a sober father of a beautiful baby boy. Well, that is a hell of a change.
5: Yeah,
1: that's a good change.
5: That's a positive
3: change.
1: You know, a lot different than
5: if you had said it.
1: I'm Amish now. You know,
5: or if it had gone the other way,
4: very different.
1: Like, yeah.
5: 8 years ago, I was a sober father. Now I'm an opium addict.
1: Oh boy, that would probably
3: happen more. Actually,
1: knockoffs might look the same at first, but we know they don't often hold up like you hope. 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
10: Warm temperatures with plenty of sunshine for today. We'll have a high of 88 degrees and the humidity making us feel a little bit warmer. But we'll have really nice conditions throughout this afternoon and an overnight low of 68 degrees. But then the heat and humidity move in for the rest of the week. With the News Channel 20 Storm Team Forecast, I'm meteorologist Matt Bednar.
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1: 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Chance to win up to $500.
2: Good morning. I'm Kelly. And you know when you fall in front of people and they're like, oh, my God, are you okay? And you're immediately like, yeah, I'm fine. Why wouldn't I be fine? That didn't hurt at all. And then you get up and you're like super not fine, but you have to pretend like you're fine.
1: Oh, yeah. Mm-hmm.
2: I did that yesterday. In case you guys are wondering. I walked our dogs up to this awesome little brewery in town. I walked around for hours yesterday, and a buddy of mine met me up there, and the dogs were being great. And before we knew it, the patio is filled with all the moms celebrating Mother's Day without their kids, which was awesome. And so many dogs, and our dogs were being so good. And at one point I said, okay, we'll get another round. And as I go to step out of the little bench seat that I was on, one of the dogs happened to move at the same time, and I tripped right over her leash. And this little patio area is not in sand or a soft pillow. It's concrete. And so I fell right onto my elbow.
3: Ooh.
2: And onto my knee. Same side.
1: So much padding in both those places.
2: So much padding, right? Especially on mine. I just got the pattiest little elbows and knees.
1: Nothing but bones.
2: Man, I felt like I heard the concrete crack, or maybe it was my bones. And so many people, because the patio was packed, were like, oh my God, are you okay? And I immediately popped up like I was a teenager bouncing back. I don't know how I did that. And I said, yeah, no, I'm totally fine. For sure. That didn't hurt at all. And then as I'm walking away, I'm like, do I look stupid? Am I limping?
1: Trying to
2: be like, no, it didn't hurt.
1: Everybody looking is like, she hurts really badly.
2: And then I had to go inside, and then had to wash the concrete out of my elbow. And checked my knee. I was like, oh, my God, I think I ripped the leggings that I was in. I scraped my knee up so bad. I did. Mm. And grabbed the beers and came walking back out. And I was like, hey, I'm still fine. And meanwhile, that throbbing sensation was happening in two points of my body. I was like, no, I'm fine.
4: Blood dripping off.
2: And I had to walk home.
5: Yeah.
2: I had to walk home.
1: It's not working out great.
4: Insult to injury.
2: Yeah.
4: And
3: there's something
4: yourself.
3: So demeaning, too, about having a skinned knee as an adult. Whenever it happens to me, I'm always like,
2: yes, there is.
3: Yeah.
1: Did you have it long enough that your pants started to heal to it?
2: Yeah, it's up to it.
1: You got to pull it back out. Oh, now I'm bleeding inside again.
2: It hurts so bad.
5: Good morning. I'm Hot Wings with a hot take.
6: Oh, hot, hot, hot, hot. Hot, hot, hot, hot, hot, hot.
5: I can't be 100% sure, but I think Ronda Rousey and Gina Carino may have been taking steroids. They've been popping up in my...
4: Oh, is their fight finally happen?
5: It's happening this weekend.
1: Carano. Just so you don't get texts.
5: What did I say, Carino?
1: Yeah.
5: I was thinking of Johnny Carino's. That was a great Italian place here.
1: Gina
5: Carano, yeah. And, the pre-fight has been showing up in my feed this weekend. I didn't even know they were fighting. I don't really follow women's MMA or any MMA for that matter. But they were popping up constantly on my feed, and I just kept looking at them going, my God, they got necks like Brock Lesnar.
4: I saw specifically Ronda Rousey. She does have a massive neck now.
5: Yeah, like big time.
1: It's like the all-drug Olympics.
5: I'm like, oh my gosh, I would not want to mess around with either of these two people. I would have said that my whole life, but holy cow, man, they are so wide now.
4: Yeah.
5: Like all muscle.
2: Scary.
5: Scary.
2: You could beat me up for sure.
4: Yeah.
5: Yeah.
4: Well, let them do it. Let them get a payday. I don't blame
1: them.
4: Good
1: luck. Yeah.
5: Good luck.
1: It's your body. You use it.
5: Yeah.
1: Knock yourself out. More next. It is the Free Beer and Hot Wings Show.

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2: Hi, I'm Maitland, and the other day was a real test of my relationship, and he passed with flying colors, but I was hungover in a way that I described on social media as violently hungover. It was so bad. I was trembling, reaching for water. My mouth was super dry. My heart wouldn't stop racing. I, at one point, thought, this is more than a hangover. I think I'm actually dying. And my boyfriend was like, immediately jumped in, was like, what do you need? And I was like, I need Gatorade and bread. And
3: Gatorade and bread?
2: Yes. Yeah, okay. So he was like, he's like, okay, what flavors of Gatorade do you want? I was like, the white one and the yellow one. And he came back with like
1: Everything you said sound like you were on the verge of a cry.
2: Yeah.
1: Yeah.
2: And so he came back with the biggest bottles of Gatorade and like just the nastiest, greasiest little breakfast sandwich from a gas station.
1: Just a loaf of bread.
2: I was like, man, he loves me. He really does. But I was like, man, I don't think we're here yet. How long were you with your significant others until you pooped at their house?
4: It takes a while.
5: It happened pretty quickly with my relationship.
2: Did it?
5: Yeah. I don't have that fear.
2: I had that fear. So after I had my Gatorade and my breakfast, Sammy, I was laying in bed. I fell asleep for a little while, woke back up. We had a ton of stuff to do that day. So he's trying to wake me up, be like, hey, You gotta get together. You gotta get moving. And as he's touching me, I break out into a cold sweat, and my tummy starts turning in ways where I'm like,
5: "Poop sweats."
6: You got the case of the dads.
2: I might poop this man's bed right now.
1: Oh wow,
2: like,
1: that's a real.
2: So
1: you talk
2: scary.
1: About a test of a relationship. That's the one.
3: That's hot.
2: I'm
3: that's
2: so
3: different.
2: Scared
1: Holy
2: right
1: moly.
2: Now. Yeah. And so then he's like, "Hey, you know what? Like a shower that always helps me. Go hop in the shower." And I was like, "Yeah, yeah, I'm gonna do that." So we got shower on. Fan on. I'm playing music as loud as I can on my phone. I'm like, all right, let's expel some demons. And luckily, I was in there long enough because I was showering and everything. I tried to not make it obvious. And then I was like, well, I'm going to tell everybody about this on the radio. So, hey, babe. I pooped in your bathroom.
1: Kelly, didn't you used to take a Ziploc freezer bag with you in case you had to go at some dude's house and you wanted to scoop it out and take it with you so there's no
6: Every
1: evidence?
6: Every time it was my poop bag. Yeah, for sure.
1: All right. No.
6: No, never did that in my life. Maitland, you're like, what? I didn't know this about you.
2: I didn't know.
1: That was 90% said just to see Maitland go, I never thought of that.
6: I've got it with me right here.
2: Genius.
4: So bad.
1: Your boyfriend on Friday night, Maitland, because we were all out at an event, which was awesome. Good to see everyone. I'm still carrying those Listerine breath strips, and I pulled one out in front of the table. And Josh, your boyfriend, acted like I was a museum, like one of those living. He acted like when you go to those frontier towns and it's, oh, we're making candles and it's actors playing. Wow, what an exhibit this is! Wow, what year is this? I'm like, all right. Settle down, breath mint.
5: He was shocked.
4: He was awesome. Are Listerine breath strips like old school dinosaur stuff?
1: Yes.
5: He actually said, he was like, whoa, Listerine breath strips? I haven't seen those in years. Where do you get them?
1: He goes, where did you get that? eBay? No.
4: No, man. They have them at the grocery store. They have them at Walgreens. They're everywhere still.
6: Yeah.
4: Like, they're easy to acquire.
6: It is amazing how many people are so surprised when they see those. Yeah. I would be shocked if I saw the little Listerine balls. Do y'all remember the little jelly balls?
1: Oh, yeah.
2: Oh, yeah.
1: That was a short effort.
6: Yeah, but I have had that same reaction when I bust those out. People are like, oh, my God, what is it, $19.95? I'm like, dude, you can get these at Kroger.
1: Right?
6: What are you talking
4: about? Yeah, these are still readily available.
1: I'm not pushing a hoop down the road with a stick.
4: Yeah, I'm not drinking a Like Cola from 83. It's Listerine.
5: In that moment, I tried to convince Freebeer to go back to Banaca instead of Listerine.
4: You bust out some Banaca. Yeah. Okay. Now you're talking. That's old school.
1: On the way. The Freebeer and Hotwigs report. It's the biggest day ever in one aspect for the old I'm Sick from School Price is Right show we all love. And someone decided you can tell how good someone's soul is by how they treat the overhead bin on an airline. And one person already knows they're the devil. Mm. Maybe the rest of us, too. Mm-hmm. Guess who's the devil? They're giggling.
5: Could be anyone.
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1: Seems like that would slow you down quite a bit. 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
4: You can't outrun the possible consequences. 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
10: Warm temperatures with plenty of sunshine for today, while the high of 88 degrees and the humidity making us feel a little bit warmer. But we'll have really nice conditions throughout this afternoon and an overnight low of 68 degrees. But then the heat and humidity move in for the rest of the week. With the News Channel 20 Storm Team Forecast, I'm meteorologist Matt Bednar.
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1: 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Price is Right on Friday. A contestant won their biggest singular game prize in the history of the show. That's pretty impressive. One game. And the odds are, obviously, Price is Right. That's not one where they need to give away millions of dollars in order to be successful. It's, people just want to play that show. I mean, they still win fabulous prizes, but normally a big prize package, even if they get the Showcase Showdown, like $70,000, right?
2: That show been on like over 40 years, right?
3: Oh, yeah.
2: Probably close to 50 years.
3: I think at least 50.
1: Well, in this case, the contestant, it's been a long time since I've gotten to watch that. But she was playing a game called The Lion's Share. And there are 40 total spaces, and 5 are lose it all, and 5 are $100,000 cash. And she started finding those $100,000 ones.
4: We're going to start things off with $2,500 in cash.
5: Yes!
6: All right, you want to keep going?
5: Yes,
6: all right,
5: absolutely.
6: Good.
4: $25,000 in cash.
6: Okay, she's going to keep on going.
4: $100,000 in cash!
5: The last two numbers on my daughter's birthday. I have to go.
6: She's going
5: to
6: go for it.
4: It's $100,000!
1: Oh, again? My gosh, yeah.
3: Wow.
5: I have to believe. I'm going to go with it.
4: A mother-daughter trip to Morocco!
1: Wow.
6: $240,150. Vanessa, nice job.
2: That's
6: almost
2: insane.
6: A quarter mil. Which makes her the biggest pricing game winner.

0: winner in Price is Right daytime history.
1: That's incredible.
2: Wow.
1: The fact that after she hit the first 100,000, like, I think most people at that point are like, I'm good.
2: Yep.
1: Right?
3: Yeah.
2: So I'm assuming if she had gotten whatever wrong, she loses everything, right?
1: If she gets one of the five, lose it all, she goes back to zero and then gets one more.
3: That's insane.
2: $240,000.
1: Just cash was $227,500.
3: That's so crazy. Like, I've never seen somebody win so much more before the showcase showdown than the showcase showdown. She won a paltry amount, relatively speaking.
1: Yeah.
2: Yeah, if you're in the showcase showdown and they have a brand new car, you're like, oh, cool.
1: Yeah.
3: I mean, holy cow.
1: Can I play that cash game again? All right. This guy says you can judge a person's character not by the way they treat people, by the way they treat their children, or how they share their own good fortune. No, you can judge their character by what they put in the overhead bin on an airplane.
4: The easiest way to tell if someone is a good person in an airport is see where they put their luggage when they get on the plane. If they put their carry-on luggage in the overhead compartment and they put their personal item, like their backpack or their purse, under their seat, they're a good person and they're like aware of their surroundings. If they put their backpack or their purse or like that little small item, if they put that in the overhead compartment so that no one else can put their carry-on luggage on and they have to check it and they have to wait by baggage claim to get their stuff, they are the worst type of person and they deserve a jail sentence for life.
5: I agree with this wholeheartedly. Unless there's room by the end of it, you were given a carry-on that goes in the carry-on compartment, mm-hmm. and then you were given a personal item that they tell you specifically to tuck under the chair in front of you.
1: Yeah.
5: I also judge people, like, if there's space at the end, fine, by all means, put your bag up there. Don't care. Everybody's gotten a chance to get their bag on. I judge the people even more who put a carry-on item in the little bin where it's got a very clear diagram of the space that it should be taking up, the direction it should be going in, and they just throw it in there like it's a flight attendant's job to fix it or my job because I'm behind you and I have to use that same bin. It drives me crazy. I'm like, maybe you can't read, but that's a picture book. That is a freaking picture book.
3: Yeah,
5: Why would you do that?
3: Well, you get those same people, though, that still are like, wait, which side is C? Where's F seat? You go, if you can't figure that out, it's no wonder you don't know how to put luggage in an overhead bin.
1: More on the way. 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
1: Name that tune next hour. Do you have a theme?
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1: Is it a secret theme?
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1: Okay.
2: That's fun. See if you guys can guess it.
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1: Name that tune.
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1: That's all right. Good Steve, one. 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Now this. Time to play Dumber Than the Show Trivia. Hot Wings Jackpot $1,000, the largest one of the week on live show weeks, gets put on the shelf until Friday. Let's see how today is going to go. Chris is in Portland, Michigan. Hi, Chris. How are you?
4: Good. How are you?
1: Very good. Chris, you have to choose who you want to play in Dumber Than the Show Trivia. 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
4: I got you for $500.
1: Okay. Liking your chances, you and I will have the same five questions. Whichever of us gets the most right wins. If there is a tie, low time wins. We each get a maximum of 90 seconds, and we can each pass on questions the first time around. After I'm done with this lengthy, long-winded explanation, I will exit this room to the hallway where I will not hear your turn, your guesses, your answers, or the questions.
4: All right.
5: Okay.
1: Chris, good luck.
5: Free beer scram, my fellow Chris.
4: Yeah.
5: Are you ready for your chance at this game?
4: I am ready.
5: Steven, are you ready with the official timer?
3: Yes.
5: All right, Chris, your time on Dumber Than the Show Trivia begins in 3, 2, 1. What American city has the nickname of the biggest little city in the world?
4: Pass.
5: What Sports Hall of Fame inductees receive a gold jacket?
4: Pass.
5: What were the names of the three Brady girls on the Brady Bunch?
4: Jeez, oh, Pete. Pass.
5: What car make made the Skylark?
4: Ooh, Honda.
5: What is the study of the heart called?
4: Cardiology.
5: What American city has the nickname of the biggest little city in the world?
4: Reno.
5: What Sports Hall of Fame inductees receive a gold jacket?
4: Football. Pro football. NFL.
5: What were the names of the three Brady girls on the Brady Bunch?
4: Marcia is one. Oh, God. Cindy and... Oh, God. Jan.
5: Time. Didn't sound like you were getting any help at all on those, Chris.
3: Marcia, huh?
5: Yeah. Yeah.
3: Like you just pulled that out of nowhere.
5: Mm-hmm. All right, we'll put you on hold. You cheating SOB.
3: I wonder if he saw the spelling of it.
5: Of course.
3: I mean, okay. Maybe.
5: All right, maybe. It could be anything.
3: Yeah, yeah.
5: Okay. Free Beer walks back into the room. Free Beer, welcome back.
1: Thanks.
5: How was your time in the hallway?
1: Great.
5: Are you ready for your time on Dumber Than the Show Trivia?
1: I suppose so.
5: Your time begins in 3, 2, 1. What American city has the nickname of the biggest little city in the world?
1: Pass.
5: What Sports Hall of Fame inductees receive a gold jacket?
1: Pro Football Hall of Fame.
5: What were the names of the three Brady girls on the Brady Bunch?
1: Jan, Cindy, and Marcia.
5: What car make made the Skylark?
1: Buick.
5: What is the study of the heart called?
1: Double pass. Can't think of it. Reno.
5: Time.
1: Dang it. Heart doctor? Thumper looker?
3: Heartology.
2: Let me check your thumper.
5: Okay, yeah.
3: Just got it?
1: Yep. Where's your thumper? I don't know. I'm a cardiologist. Ah, there it is.
5: Let's bring Chris back in to score this game. Welcome back, Chris.
4: Hi.
5: Question number one. What American city has the nickname of the biggest little city in the world? Free beer passed, came back and said Reno. Chris passed, came back, said Reno. It's Reno. We're tied at one.
1: Yeah, buddy.
5: Question number two. What Sports Hall of Fame inductees receive a gold jacket? Chris went, and passed. Free beer said the Pro Football Hall of Fame. And then Chris came back and had said football, pro football. We'll take that. Tied at two. What is the study of the heart called? Chris said cardiology. Free beer was a double pass that he couldn't think of it. The answer is, of course, cardiology. Chris takes a 3-2 lead. What were the names of the three Brady girls on the Brady Bunch? Free beer fairly quickly said Jan, Cindy, went, Marcia. Chris passed first and then with a lot of hemming and hawing said, Marcia, Cindy, and Jan. In no way sounding at all like there was any assistance in any way. Mm. We'll go ahead and take that.
2: Marcia.
3: Marcia.
2: Yeah. Take Marcia.
5: Yeah.
3: Yeah. Yeah, sure.
5: Yeah, why not?
4: I'm nervous, all right? I'm nervous.
5: Mm-hmm. Yeah, that's it.
1: Does that make your reading get worse?
5: That's it. 4-3. What car made the Skylark? Chris said Honda. Free Beer said Buick. It's Buick. We're
6: yes,
5: tied.
6: Yes, we are.
5: I don't know what. Who might have been faster, Steve? What are the times?
6: They are not even close.
4: Pretty weird data.
1: God, when I get nervous, sometimes I pronounce cheater, cheater.
6: Chris, now, have you called in before?
4: I have not.
6: Okay. Just checking if you
4: I've tried to, but I've never gotten through.
5: Right. Yeah.
1: Well, that's a good game. Barely nicked you on time.
5: Too bad you've never seen how Marcia was written before. Okay, well, nevertheless, you lost on time. Free beer is victorious.
6: It was just 40 seconds.
1: Thank you, Kaharis. We'll
4: all
1: see
4: right.
1: you next time.
2: Tris.
5: Yeah.
1: Tris. Yeah, there you go, bud. Thank you. All right, name that tune. There's a theme. You have to figure it out. That sounds like I'm challenging you. I'm not. I'm just telling you a fact. Back in a moment, it is the Free Beer and Hot Wing Show.
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20: Warm temperatures with plenty of sunshine for today. We'll have a high of 88 degrees and the humidity making us feel a little bit warmer. But we'll have really nice conditions throughout this afternoon and an overnight low of 68 degrees. But then the heat and humidity move in for the rest of the week. With the News Channel 20 Storm Team forecast, I'm meteorologist Matt Bednar.
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1: 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Anyway, Steve's here and I'm here and Kelly's here and Maitland's here and Tommy's here. 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
2: It is time for Name That Tune. 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Woo! Oh,
1: it's a secret.
2: But the good thing about these tunes that I've got clues to go along with them. 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If you don't know the tune by the time I'm done reading the clue, that's okay because I will play the tune for you. And same rules apply. Your name is your buzzer. Try again.
3: Steve. Hot wings.
2: Yes. Everybody ready for tune and clue number one?
3: Yes. Steve.
1: Hot wings.
2: Perfect. Because that's where we start with tune and clue number one. This song plays in the 1994 movie Forrest Gump as Jenny moves to San Francisco. Here's your tune number one.
4: If you're going to San Francisco.
1: Hot wings.
2: Hot wings.
1: I believe it's just called San Francisco by Scott McKenzie.
2: It is.
4: Be sure
2: it's
4: to
2: for
4: wear
2: parentheses. Be sure to wear flowers in
4: your hair.
2: Tune and clue number two. In this song, the singer saw the ghost of Elvis on Union Avenue. He followed him up the gate to Graceland. Oh, Hot Wings?
1: Walking in Memphis by Mark Cohn.
4: Then I'm walking in Memphis.
3: I like when he does that, like, scream vocal.
1: He's good at it.
4: Walking in Memphis.
3: Something about religion.
4: But do I really feel the way I feel?
2: Tune and clue number three. This song was written for a movie this singer starred in. In the movie, he plays a race car driver who has to wait tables at a hotel in order to pay off a debt. He performs this song at the hotel's talent competition, accompanied by various showgirls from the city. Here's your tune number three.
4: Bright light city, gonna set my
1: soul.
2: Oh, Hot Wings.
3: Steve.
1: Elvis Presley, Viva Las Vegas.
2: Yes!
4: Viva Las Vegas! Viva Las Vegas! How I wish that there were more than 24 hours in a day. Even if
1: this song was great, I just danced.
2: Here's your tune and clue number four. In this upbeat bluegrass tune, a country boy moves to the city and reminisces about his home sweet home. This song is named after, where the air is as fresh as the women are wild. Here is your tune number four.
1: Hot Wings.
2: Hot Wings.
1: Rocky Top. Is that the Brothers Osborne?
2: You got a little dyslexic there in the title.
1: The Osborne Brothers?
2: Yeah.
5: Wish that I was
3: Brothers Osborne.
5: Yeah.
3: They're very different.
5: Down in the Tennessee hills.
2: We move along to tune and clue number five. This song is a tribute to a city in Florida. Specifically, its South Beach section. There's a great deal of diversity and wealth in South Beach, which this rapper refers to
1: Hot
2: in
1: wings.
2: The lyrics.
3: Steve.
2: Hot Wings.
1: Will Smith. Isn't it just
3: Steve.
1: Miami?
2: Yes!
3: Steve.

0: It's time for Tune and Clue number 6. This song was written by an Australian songwriter and country singer named Jeff Mack, and he spells his name G-O-F-F.
1: Oh, yuck.
2: Oh, nobody likes it.
0: Gross. And it was recorded in 1962 by an Australian singer. But then they decided, we're going to change this in 1962 and rewrote the lyrics with places here in America, using a map to determine place names because he didn't know anything about America. And then country singer Hank Snow took it to the top of the country charts that year. And then this singer recorded it with Tom Petty and the Heartbreakers as his backup band in 1996 for his album Unchained. Here is your tune, number 6.
3: I was toting my pack along the...
0: Hot Wings.
1: Johnny Cash, I've Been Everywhere.
0: That is right.
3: I've been everywhere, man. I've been everywhere, man. Across the desert,
4: Heartbreakers in the
1: background. I didn't know that either.
0: I know, but as you hear it in the background right now, that is so his guitar sound.
1: And when did he record this?
0: 1996.
1: I thought this was from, like, the 62. I had no idea that it was that

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1: You think a ticket for not wearing your seatbelt is the worst that could happen? Well, until you get into a crash, and suddenly a ticket doesn't seem so bad.
2: Yeah, you ever tasted a windshield?
1: Yeah, you ever taste the pavement after you went through the windshield? I have not, thankfully, but I bet you wouldn't like it. I wouldn't like it. Click it. Don't risk it. Paid for by NHTSA. We are in round two of Name That Tune.
2: You okay, know. We move on to tune and clue number seven. Although many people associate this song with this singer, it was Liza Minnelli who debuted it in 1977 in the film of the same name, which was directed by Martin Scorsese and starred Minnelli and Robert De Niro as musicians and lovers. Here is your tune number seven.
3: Oh, Maitland.
4: Oh, Tommy.
3: Maitland! Is that Frank Sinatra, New York, New York?
2: Yes! Yeah.
4: Take the hot wing.
1: I know. My brain was going down a totally different road.
3: Maitland's on the board!
1: Nice.
5: I want to wake up in a city that doesn't sleep.
2: I think some of the younger folks in this room might have a chance at this one. This singer would leave his house in Budapest, his ancient treasure chest, his golden grand piano, his acres of land, his many artifacts, and the list goes on and on and on of all the things that he would leave for you. If you just say the words, he'll up and run. Mm-hmm. Here's your tune, number eight.
6: My house in Budapest, my hidden treasure chest.
2: Tommy.
4: John Batiste.
2: No, this is George Ezra.
3: Yeah,
2: Budapest.
6: Ooh, for you. Ooh, you. Ooh, I TV door.
2: Tune and clue number nine. This song has special relevance when you consider 21st century online dating. Here's why. It unites partners over the internet who are separated by a great distance. The decision the protagonist has to make, choosing to move to Georgia in this song to live in his world, is a common one nowadays that people have to eventually face if they start a long-distance relationship. Here's your tune, number nine.
3: LA. Oh, dang it. Who is...
1: Hot Wings.
2: Hot Wings.
1: Is that Rainy Night in Georgia by Gladys Knight and the Pips?
2: You've got the right band, but the Maitland. Wrong song.
3: Maitland! Gladys Knight and the Pips. Midnight Train to Georgia.
1: Oh. I said, what did I say? Rainy Night in Georgia. Yeah. Jesus Christ.

0: Maitland's coming back as we move on to Tune and Clue number 10. There's been a great deal of speculation as to the identity of Karen, the woman this singer sings about, in the line, "Karen, she's a silver sun." Here's your tune, number 10.
1: In my mind, I'm gone to Carolina. Can't you see the sunshine?
2: Can't you
0: Hot Wings.
2: James Taylor, Carolina.
3: Steve.
2: Going to Carolina. I'm going to Carolina. Carolina in my eyes. No. My mind is set on Carolina.
3: Steve. James Taylor,
2: you love Carolina?
3: We. Carolina on. No, Carolina down.
2: Carolina, Carolina vagina. Carolina, Carolina vagina. Sex.
3: Carolina
2: sex.
3: Carolina in my mind.
0: Yes!
3: Yes, of course. Did Hot Wings say that?
0: He said Carolina in my eyes.
2: I don't know. I said seven things.
0: Trains, trains, and eyes. Tune and Clue, number 11. This is another very quick Forrest Gump clue. In 1994, the movie Forrest Gump.
2: Forrest Glump would be an even worse sounding name.
3: Right. That really changes the plot.
2: Hey, you guys head to the theater and see Forrest Glump. You couldn't say it without saying it that way. Glump.
0: Imagine
2: Glump.
0: If it would have been Glump this whole time. All right, well, in that movie.
2: Bubba Glump. Shrimp. Oh, man. I think you'd have an easier time saying a bad
3: word
2: there.
3: Oh, yeah, it'd be the Bubba Glump Shrimp Clumpity.
2: Yeah.
0: Clumpity.
2: Yeah.
0: They do things.
2: A little bit different.
3: Yeah, that's a Chaz Razzle right there.
2: Yeah, that's a Chaz Razzle joint.
0: I think I'm going to recover.
3: Okay. I'm just giggling.
2: So what was this song from Forrest Glump?
3: Bubba Glump, Shrimp Clumpity.
0: This place is Forrest is stationed in rainy Vietnam, and he writes a letter to his hippie girlfriend. And that's all.
3: Steve. CCR Fortunate Son.
0: Here's your next tune.
2: Okay. Oh.
3: Steve.
2: Hot Wings.
3: The Mamas and the Papas, California Dreaming.
0: In the
2: Steve got to guess twice.
3: Yeah, sucks to suck, doesn't it?

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12: Warm temperatures with plenty of sunshine for today. We'll have a high of 88 degrees and the humidity making us feel a little bit warmer. But we'll have really nice conditions throughout this afternoon and an overnight low of 68 degrees. But then the heat and humidity move in for the rest of the week. With the News Channel 20 Storm Team Forecast, I'm meteorologist Matt Bednar.
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1: But no one has gotten the fifth one. The first person to get all five questions correct wins $1,000. However, if our contestant misses a question today, the game ends immediately at that miss, and we don't play again until we're back in the studio. Our contestant today is James.
2: James,
1: welcome to the Free Beer and Hot Wing
2: James.
1: Show.
3: James. How's it going?
1: Good, friend. How you doing?
3: Not too bad.
1: James, have you been following along with You Can't Win?
3: I'll be honest with you. I haven't, but my wife has religiously.
2: Okay.
3: So
2: all
3: right. She gets all the credit if I get this.
2: Okay. All right. So you are her proxy, kind of, today. So
3: yes.
2: That's good. All right.
1: Perfect. Well, then we will start with question number one, if you and your wife are ready.
3: Yes.
1: Okay, James. Question number one, You Can't Win. It traveled but never took a step.
3: Home run.
1: That's right. Which means we move on to question number two, You Can't Win. Is this a PR stunt?
3: Kendall Jenner and Bad Bunny?
1: Yes. Well, just Kendall Jenner, but I'll take it. Mm-hmm. Question number three, You Can't Win, James. And James's wife. Why 4:30?
3: Last train leaves to Clarksville by the Monkees.
1: That's right, James. Your wife better be getting some tonight. Mm-hmm. Acting like this, she's getting them all right.
4: She better start giving the right answers,
2: yeah,
4: though.
2: Yeah.
4: Yeah. A little bit off.
2: No, you put her on the phone. What's going on there?
1: Yeah, question number
2: she
1: four.
2: Sound weird?
5: Hey! I'm James' wife!
2: Question number four.
1: Question number four, You Can't Win.
4: Yeah, answer it in your wife's voice, though.
2: Yeah,
1: you got to answer like your wife would in her voice. Okay, James?
3: Okay.
1: Okay, question number four, You Can't Win. From 80 to 120, but no 18s?
3: Buc-ee's.
4: Is that what your wife sounds like? Your wife sounds just like you.
1: James.
2: Yeah, say it like your wife would say it.
3: Buc-ee's.
2: Oh, wow.
1: Perfect.
2: No wonder you married her. That's so hot.
1: Okay. James, are you ready for the final question? You can't win.
3: Yes.
1: Okay, question number five. You can't win. Ooh, that'll leave a mark.
3: Trayman Mark?
1: Will you explain it for me?
3: His fadeaway jumper on March 17th, 2026.
1: Ooh, I like that answer. Very creative. And I see where you were going, or your wife was going with this. But that, my friends, is incorrect.
2: Not today, I'm afraid.
1: Not today. That'll leave a mark, James. But good try. The good thing about You Can't Win is you can play as many times as you want to. Okay, bye.
2: Okay, see you later.
4: Good talk.
2: All right.
1: Tommy hung off on him.
2: just like James was a knockoff for his wife, some gutter guards are knockoffs for what you really want.
4: Oh, the master's back.
2: Leaf filter.
1: You don't
2: want the James version of a gutter guard for your roof.
4: No.
2: The James version of a gutter guard is going to let in all the water, but force it into your house because it's going to allow clogs to happen. You're going to have pine needles in there, and there's going to be acorns and probably a bunch of other stuff that you don't even know exists in nature that's going to be clogging things up because those things work not as good.
1: Yeah.
4: All the glump gets in.
1: Yeah, James impregnates
2: you
1: your house with nature.
2: So much forest glump gets in there. But you don't have to worry about that when you have the James's wife version of leaf filter, the original, the best.
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2: 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And what did we learn? 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
1: Coming up in just a second, if you are a motorcyclist, you really have to watch out all the time for obstacles and things. Everything's out to try to kill you. A motorcyclist in British Columbia, this is one of those things you're going to have to see the photo understand. But everybody knows those overhead stoplights that are on like the big, long reach-out poles. You know, every town has them. This motorcyclist on a crotch rocket got into a collision at an intersection with a car, and somehow the motorcycle launched into the air, and the front fork went over the street sign, street lamp pole, and hung there about 20 feet in the air. It's one of the most remarkable things I've ever seen.
2: I wonder if the biker, was he still on the bike when it ended up there? Or did he, did he bail beforehand and then it just rammed into a car or hit a bump or whatever?
1: I assume he flew off somewhere during the flight.
2: Oh, dude, that must have been a hell of a ride.
1: Is my guess. I didn't even read the article long enough to know if he's alive or dead.
2: He is. He's in critical but
1: hurting.
2: Stable condition.
1: I only cared about how the bike ended up there, and I think they should leave it there forever. Honestly, it's pretty amazing.
2: Yeah.
1: What did we learn? Tommy, what, my friend, did you learn?
3: Yeah, it's something that a hot hoochie-goochie cracked the Liberty Bell.
2: Oh.
4: Dang it.
3: Sorry, guys.
2: Maitland. All right, well, let's see who said it funnier.
1: Yeah. Okay, Maitland, what did you learn today?
4: I learned that the Chattahoochee water is brown because a hot coochie cracked the Liberty Bell, or whatever Ben Franklin said.
2: You win.
1: Yeah. Steve, what did you learn?
2: I learned a hot hoochie-coochie caused the Liberty Bell to crack.
1: Yeah. Kelly, what did you learn?
5: I learned don't be a part of your own lawyer club, knucklehead, by Fran Sanford.
2: Fran Sanford.
1: Shut up, Danny. And I learned that all this time we should have all been saying Marcia, Marcia, Marcia.
2: Definitely was not cheating.
1: Definitely was not cheating. Definitely was not a person who has never seen this name Marcia spelled out on paper.
5: And don't forget, Forrest Glump is in studio Forrest or in Glump. Cinemas this weekend.
1: And that's it. We are the Free Beer Not Wing Show.
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19: Warm temperatures with plenty of sunshine for today. We'll have a high of 88 degrees and the humidity making us feel a little bit warmer. But we'll have really nice conditions throughout this afternoon and an overnight low of 68 degrees. But then the heat and humidity move in for the rest of the week. With the News Channel 20 Storm Team Forecast, I'm meteorologist Matt Bednar.
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you do what they told you. 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

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And now you do what they told you. 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

Godsmack, I stand alone on 92.7 WQLZ, the Rock Station. Happy Monday to you. My name is Kyle. Thank you for making us a part of that Monday. Hopefully you had a good weekend. We are looking forward to this coming weekend. We will be hanging out at the Library Pizza and Sports Bar for round number two of WQLZ Band Battle Dysfunctional Family. Blue Iris going to be playing out there this Saturday. Music starts at 6 o'clock. Absolutely free show. All ages are welcome. Get all the details on the WQLZ band battle and round number three, which is going on right now over at WQLZ.com. It is The Who featuring Johnny Hawkins of Nothing More. 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
0: It's going to be sunny today with a high of 89, mostly clear tonight. Lows getting down into the upper 60s tomorrow. More sun, hotter temps, highs of 91. Then Wednesday, sunny, highs of 93.
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1: Steve said he often parks in the spots for mobile orders at the grocery store and other stores, unconcerned by the signs the merchants put up.
2: But I think of, like, my elderly parents and my dad who has a limp, and when I see somebody that looks perfectly fine, you can better believe I'm judging them. 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I understand.
1: That's why you can't see a heart condition.
2: But that doesn't mean...
3: You can't see somebody 6 weeks pregnant.
1: Yeah, and also they're fine to walk.
2: Yeah.
1: You're not even...
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1: Yeah, but they've got some other thing. Yeah. She's just got...
3: Excuse me, you're perfectly normal looking. How are
1: you
3: pregnant?
1: There's no one who can't walk because they have an extra navy bean in them.
2: Right, that's my point.
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Good morning to you. It is Kyle. Thank you for making us a part of your Monday. 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
17: Sun, sun, and more sun this week. Sunny today, highs of 89, mostly clear tonight with a low of around 67. More sun tomorrow with a high of 91. Then on Wednesday, yep, more sun, highs of 93.
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90s Live right here on 92.7 WQLZ with Nirvana. 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

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Thanks for making us a part of your Monday. Candy, friend of the station, she's driving the back roads and she's got us cranked loud. 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
15: Going to be seeing a lot of sun this week. Sunny today, highs of 89, mostly clear tonight with a low of around 67. Sun tomorrow, highs of 91, and then the sun is out on Wednesday with a high of 93.
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Three Days Grace out on the road with I Prevail and The Funeral Portrait. Be up in Peoria on November 3rd, then down in St. Louis November 7th. 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

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WQLZ proudly presents Shine Down at this year's Illinois State Fair, Sunday, August 23rd. From Ashes to New will be opening up for them, and we have your tickets into the show. Just be listening for that Sound of Madness sounder with the special keyword, and you could be going to that show. And I'm not just talking about a pair of tickets. No, I'm talking about track tickets. I'm talking about pre-show party passes, fair admission, and a parking pass, all from our friends at Black Tie Home Services. And I got a little hint for you. Be listening in like the next 6 minutes or so for that sounder. Again, I've said too much. Fozzy's latest, I Know Evil, 92.7 WQLZ.

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9: Sun and warm temperatures is what the forecast is looking like all this week. Sunny today, highs of 89, mostly clear tonight, lows of around 67. More sun tomorrow, highs of 91. Then on Wednesday, yep, more sun, highs of 93.
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It could be songs, it could be themes. Today's theme is snakes. We're starting it off with Slither. It is mandatory Metallica on QLZ.

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The theme today was snakes. Tomorrow is going to be numbers. We're still looking for some themes, some songs for Wednesday, Thursday, and Friday. 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
16: Sunny out there right now with a high of 89, mostly clear tonight. Lows getting down to 67. More sun in the forecast for the remainder of the week. Tomorrow, highs of 91, and then Wednesday, highs of 93.
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That show going down August 23rd. That is a Sunday, so I highly recommend that you do take Monday off. Hopefully, we'll be seeing Eric Bass on stage. He's stepping away from touring for a while to take care of some mental health issues. He actually posted a video on his social media earlier today, just thanking everyone for their well wishes. Hopefully, he will be back on the road sooner rather than later. 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

90s live right here on 92.7 WQLZ, the rock station with Soundgarden. Yes, it is my time to get on out of here. Ryan's making his way in. He will take over for me, and he will have your new rock artist spotlight at 2:30. Do a triple shot at 3 and get your road rage started on a fresh week just after 4:30. I am leaving you with Ice Nine Kills featuring McKenna Grace. It is Twisting the Knife. Have a great rest of your Monday. Drive safe. Turn those lights on and...

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I'm Ryan. Happy Monday. It is a new week. Oh, it's my first time in like 3 weeks working a full week. What are we going to do? We'll get through it together as we always do. Remember, today is the first day for Shinedown. We are giving you the chance to win a pair of tickets to see them at the Illinois Lottery Grandstand. August 23rd from Ashes to New is opening. So it's a pair of track tickets. It is a pair of pre-show party passes, a pair of a gate admission, as well as a parking pass. So you can basically save your money, whether you want to buy merch, whether you want to buy, there's an endless amount of fair food. We know this every single year. So we're doing our best to help you get into that show and spend your money how you would like it to be spent. So every time you hear that Sound of Madness sounder, you're going to want to text the keyword 2217-629-8200. I feel like we should have a frequently asked questions section on this. We are playing the sounder more than once. We will be having it multiple times a day for about the next week and a half or so. We will be grabbing winners next Friday, and you will be able to text Shinedown one time when you hear the sounder. There is a certain amount of time you have to wait so you can text it again, which is essentially set up for the next time we play the sounder. But it will play more than a handful of times every single weekday. So if you're somebody who listens to us overnight, you're somebody who gets up nice and early and tunes in, if you're hanging out with Alexa at night, if you deal with me, we'll have it pretty much whenever you are listening. So be on the listen for that. Details as well, all at WQLZ.com. It's 3 days grace right now. It's not Shinedown. You thought it was, didn't you? It's QLZ.

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15: Warm temperatures with plenty of sunshine for today. We'll have a high of 88 degrees and the humidity making us feel a little bit warmer. But we'll have really nice conditions throughout this afternoon and an overnight low of 68 degrees. But then the heat and humidity move in for the rest of the week. With the News Channel 20 Storm Team Forecast, I'm meteorologist Matt Bednar.
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Bringing you just new tunes that are out there and kind of get them on your radar, kind of what is on deck, you could say, with the Home Run Derby tonight. You know, baseball's in full swing. I'm a Guardians fan, which, you know, you can't be a fan of too many Cleveland teams and expect to live a long, healthy life. It's just not a good thing. So I've just got one Cleveland team I'm a fan of. Hey, man, those pesky White Sox. Tell you, what a turnaround for them. But this is called the Art of Spotlight, not on deck. We could call it that as well if we wanted to. But today it's all about Royal Bliss, their new track called Warning, with a song about essentially that, a warning, and a song about bringing people together. Another good rockin' tune from these guys. Some of the nicest dudes you will ever meet in this entire industry. I've got to meet the guys a couple of different times and then interview Neil a few times as well, and just love catching up with these guys. You can't help but smile every time you chat with them. So Royal Bliss today, they are Spotlight, all powered by WDS. 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It's QLZ.

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It's Incubus, being polite. It's QLZ.

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Blurry. Maybe you've had a little bit too much to drink. 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It is the Triple Shot every single weekday. We bring in 3 songs, either from the same band, 3 songs that have a common theme. Bands and songs that have a common theme, or we go back to a certain year, which we will do again coming up on Wednesday, doing some 90s stuff for the Triple Shots with us being out at the spot every single Wednesday. Come to us 4 to 7. It's your chance to win some cool weekly prizes like Knights Action Park tickets. We've got Everclear tickets, Car Wash City. A lot of you out there have to get your car clean. By luck for me, it always seems like I wash my car and then it rains the next day. It always happens. But cool weekly prize you can win. Also, we are getting qualifiers for the grand prize of a trip to Nashville to see Weezer at Bridgestone Arena. We got $600 in Visa gift cards for you as well. But that is all coming up this Wednesday. Coming up in just a couple of minutes, it is a Shinedown Triple Shot, a Sound of Madness Shinedown Triple Shot. Figured, seeing as today's the first day that you can enter to win Shinedown tickets at the Illinois State Fair, it only felt appropriate to do that for today. Right now, it's pretty reckless. It's QLZ.

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Triple Shot today, 92.7 WQLZ, the Rock Station, all about Shinedown for today, as we are giving you the chance to win a pair of track tickets, a pair of pre-show party passes, a pair of gate admission, and a parking pass to get in for their show on August 23rd. They are running out everything in the Illinois Lottery Grandstand for this year, so make sure you are listening, because the sounder might be around the corner. But we figured it was only appropriate today to bring you three songs from Shinedown, actually three from the Sound of Madness record, seeing as we are calling it the Sound of Madness Sounder. It just sounded good. Maybe you think it does, maybe you don't. I don't care. I think it sounds good, and that's all that matters. So we will get Sound of Madness coming up following Devour, a Shinedown Sound of Madness triple shot. Enjoy.

Shine Down Triple Shot today, 92.7 WQLZ, the rock station. Seeing as we're giving you the chance to get entered to win the prize pack to go see them coming up on August 23rd when they round out everything this year at the Illinois Lottery Grandstand at the Illinois State Fair. And it's the Sound of Madness sounder that you are listening for each day for about the next week and a half. We're going to grab winners next Friday for this. So every time we play that sounder, you're going to want to text the keyword that accompanies it to 217-629-8200. And looking at my notes, it might be coming up in just a little bit. Right now, Wage War, Blindfold, it's QLZ.

0: Text Shinedown right now to 217-629-8200. 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
16: We're back to some warm and humid weather this week. Temperatures not too bad this afternoon with mid-80s, but we should reach back into the 90s starting Tuesday and carry that through the start of our weekend forecast. Coupled with the humidity, likely going to see those heat index values around 100 degrees. With your News Channel 20 Storm Team Forecast, I'm meteorologist Darren Leeds.
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That song is actually about me. I ripped off everything that The Warning tried to do. No, I'm kidding, but I am curious who that song is about. Kerosene, their latest, it is 92.7. 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The things that you could do as a kid that probably wouldn't fly today. This song is inspired, question is inspired by Steve. And Steve, I need to go back and find the text of you and I actually going back and forth about this, because we were talking about blood brother handshakes. And I was like, I drank out of the hose as a kid, Steve, but I never did any blood brother handshakes. Never that. So it's kind of like, okay, what are the things that you probably did as a kid that would fly back in the day, but now it definitely not? So, Steve, thank you for inspiring today's question. I hope we get your answer on this this as well. But Facebook, Instagram, and X, all at 92.7, 217-629-8200 as well. These guys will be co-headlining with Fear of a Dead Man and Return to Dust opening Devon Lakeshore Amphitheater just a little bit over a month from now. Seven Dust, Skewel Zabe.

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It is 92.7 WQLZ, the rock station. We will grab a few of your answers when it comes to your daily Q questions about the things you did as a kid that would probably not fly at the moment. This question inspired by Steve, who talked about blood brother handshakes and whatnot. And it got me thinking of the things that probably were a tad bit acceptable back in the day, and even days that earlier than my childhood. And we have this. Eric just says everything on Facebook. There we go. Michael says, staying home alone. I was back in Ohio last week for a couple of days visiting family. And we talked about, there's always different stories that come up. I feel like every time I kind of go home, I learn more about, both sides of my grandparents and some of the things they dealt with when they were young and whatnot that a lot of people here don't have to deal with anymore. Also, one of them, we discussed kind of like when my brother and I were left home alone for the first time. He's 3 years older than me. I believe Nick was like 13, and I think I was 10 when my mom left us home alone and whatever. We knew how to use the stove. We knew how to do a whole bunch of different stuff. However, there was one Tuesday where my mom went shopping, and we had water spouts on Lake Erie, which Lake Erie is not far from my parents' house, and a whole bunch of other bad weather. And during that time, there were no cell phones, and my mom had to call us collect and was like, get in the bathroom. Get in the bathroom. Get in the tub. Hide. Nicole says, actually playing outside. Come on, kids are playing outside. I will give credit to a lot of the kids on my street. There's always a lot of playing going on the street, which is cool. It's cool to see. Let's see. Corey says, ding, ding, ditching and roaming the cul-de-sac. I don't know what roaming the cul-de-sac is, but I believe Corey meant ding, dong, ditching. I don't know if Facebook will ding you for saying dong. If somebody wants to just

type dong into the question here, and if it, we'll see if it hides it. So somebody out there, your job is to just comment with the word dong on our Facebook page. Look forward to that. Don't post yours. Just write the word. Perfect circle. Starless. It's QLZ.

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Rage, Bulls on Parade, 92.7 WQLZ, the rock station. We'll grab a few more of your answers here for your daily Q question stuff. And we always post these 2 o'clock on Facebook, Instagram, and X. So is it 92.7? And you can text or call as well, 217-629-8200. We've got Steve texting the word dong, which if you text that, if you text any swear word, really, into our text line, it's not going to hide that. On Facebook, it will. Let's see. We're asking you today about things you could kind of do as a kid that would not fly now. Corey gave us an answer of ding-ding ditching, which I think he meant ding-dong ditching. Let's see. Leah says, gallivanting anywhere I wanted to. As long as I was home by dark, all was good. For the fact that Leah said the word gallivanting, that's why we got that answer on the air for today. Greg the King says, beat up the other kids and take their lunch money. Greg was the dude who was hanging kids upside down by their shoes and seeing what would fall out of the pockets. Corey says, acquiring stop signs. I'm going to go ahead and say that Corey is a good man and he has none right now. I don't believe that he is. Let's see. Jay says, leaving in the morning to go hang out and play with friends and then not checking in or coming home until the streetlights came on. I do miss those days a little bit as well. But I would probably pass out if I tried to stay out and play and do activities all throughout the day. And Andrew says, babysat for a 1- and 4-year-old when I was only 5. Yes, Andrew, I do not believe that would fly very much right now, at least being home by yourself. But we post these each weekday, 2 o'clock, Facebook, Instagram, and X. You can always text or call 217-629-8200 and join in the conversation. And we'll do more tomorrow. Evanescence, their new one, Who Will You Follow? It's QLZ.

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In this moment, Hoar, 92.7 WQLZ, the rock station. I'm Ryan, appreciate you hanging out with us this afternoon. Illinois Lottery ticket bundles. We are giving away five of them this week. It is $100 worth of lottery tickets, and we have our first winner for today, Julie Rice, our first winner for that. So Julie's got herself six tickets that are $100 in value, and the prize could be a lot more, and we hope it is. We hope all of you that win these bundles this week, we hope you win a lot of money. You do not have to give us a finder's fee for it. Honestly, they would probably not let us accept that. It'd be very kind of you, but we will go ahead and let you keep all the money that you win on this. So Julie, our first winner, and if you want to be like Julie, and why wouldn't you? I don't know if she's related to Jerry or not. I have no idea, but be like Julie, become a winner, and get signed up at WQLZ.com. It's nothing more. And Daughtry.

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2: 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I said, the hell are you talking about? 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
23: We're back to some warm and humid weather this week. Temperatures not too bad this afternoon with mid-80s, but we should reach back into the 90s starting Tuesday and carry that through the start of our weekend forecast. Coupled with the humidity, likely going to see those heat index values around 100 degrees. With your News Channel 20 Storm Team Forecast, I'm meteorologist Darren Leeds.
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Wild About Learning. We've got more four-packs of tickets, passes to give away for the Henson Robinson Zoo, and you can get entered at WQLZ.com. Sean Galloway and Jonah Rosette. I hope, Jonah, I pronounced your name right. Jonah. I have no idea, but you and Sean are our first winners this week for Wild About Learning, and we have a lot of things we are giving away this week. We've got Wild About Learning. We have Illinois Lottery. We are getting the Sound of Madness sounder going for your chance to see Shinedown at the Illinois State Fair. There's a lot going on. We have New on Q-Fest next Friday. Saving Abel is in town a week from this Saturday. We've got the Library Pizza and Sports Bar, round two of the WQLZ Band Battle. That show is this Saturday. There is a whole lot of bleep going on, and you can find it all, get registered, sign up for things at WQLZ.com. It's a great place to go and kill some time. It's Mudvayne, QLZ.

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Volbeat, Warriors Call, 92.7 WQLZ, the Rock Station. It is the Road Rage, all brought to you by Alf Insurance for the not-so-perfect driver out there. And this Wednesday, it is week number three of Pretty Fly for a Wednesday at the Spot, which at the end of it, it's going to be the halfway point already for our weekly gatherings at Springfield's only 90s-themed restaurant, which is kind of crazy to think about already. We've got a lot of great weekly gifts you can win, Everclear tickets, Knights Action Park passes, a whole bunch of stuff. All out there, so we want to see you. We'll be giving away a prize about every 15 to 20 minutes or so, and we also need to get 9 more qualifiers when it comes to the trip for two to go see Weezer at Bridgestone Arena. We're getting 9 every single Wednesday. We will crown a winner for that on August 5th. Now, you do need to be present if you are a Weezer qualifier. You do need to be present on August 5th. If you are a qualifier, somebody will reach out to you probably a couple days beforehand reminding you that you need to be there. But coming out this Wednesday, see everything the Spot has to offer from every pretty much anything you can think of from the 90s. They've got it. I need to check out, I think we talked to Jess a couple of weeks ago, and Alice in Chains poster was one of the things that they were still looking for in there. We'll see if they've got it. But pretty much any era of the 90s or any year of the 90s, there's stuff in there. And the food's really good. On top of just everything that they have to offer, yeah, the cocktails are cool and the food's good. And they've got funny names on the menu, like Baby Got Brisket. It's Avatar right now. Crying Fire on QLZ.

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It's 92.7 WQLZ, the rock station. Brian Prusher hanging out with us this afternoon. It is a road rage job brought to you by Elf Insurance, and we are giving you the chance starting today to win tickets for Shinedown because they're going to be at the Illinois State Fair coming up on August 23rd. So whenever we have a what we're calling the Sound of Madness sounder, which features several clips of songs from that album, there's an accompanying keyword with it as well, which I'm sure a lot of you have probably figured out at this point. But when do you hear it? Text it to 217-629-8200. Big thanks to Black Tie Home Services for being on board with us for the Sound of Madness sounder. It's their latest one now, Young Again, on QLZ.

Text Shinedown right now to 217-629-8200. Shinedown to 217-629-8200 for your chance to see him at the Illinois State Fair on August 23rd.

Nine Inch Nails, it is the Road Rage, all brought to you by Alf Insurance for the not-so-perfect driver out there. This Saturday, we are back for round two, well, show number two for the WQLZ Band Battle at the Library Pizza and Sports Bar. Blue Iris are runners-up again. They're coming back on down from Normal. They're going to get things going at 6 o'clock. Dysfunctional Family, your winners for round number two. They'll be kicking things off about 8 o'clock or so. So come on out. It is a free all-ages show. 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And if you are a band or you know somebody who's in a band and you'd like to see them play a show at the library at the end of August, well, they've got the next couple of weeks to get that music submitted over at our website, WQLZ.com. Sleep Token. I'm very hungry, and this is making me hungrier. Caramel. It's QLZ.

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Death Punch, their latest Eye of the Storm. It's 92.7 WQLZ, the rock station in the Road Rage, all brought to you by Alf Insurance for the not-so-perfect driver out there. And we are going to be back at Weebles next Friday. Feels like it's June 6th was our last show there. It feels like it's been way, way too long since we've been back there. So July 24th. My goodness, we're done with June already. July 24th, we're going to be back there with Backhand Blue and The Lovelorn and potentially more. We will keep you updated, but new on Q-Fest, the second one that we're doing really to highlight a lot of the stuff that you hear on Saturday nights when it comes to bands on a local level, area level, and national level. And we're excited for it. It's a free all-ages show and coming out. And a lot of you that have seen Backhand Blue, I'm sure we'll see you there. A lot of you that have heard about the band have been talking about how you should come on out. I think you should. It's Tool. QLZ.

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1: 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We're back at the spot this Wednesday. It is Springfield's only 90s-themed restaurant, and this is going to be our third week here, which it's been flying right on by. We've been having a blast being out there, taking in all the 90s nostalgia, and seeing a lot of you come on out and getting registered for your chance to win a trip to two to go see Weezer, Bridgestone Arena in Nashville. And it's also a pair of tickets for you. We got $600 in Visa gift cards for you. And we've also got different weekly prizes, and you can see what some of those prizes are, kind of who's qualified already, all over at WQLZ.com. But join us at the spot this Wednesday, 4 until 7. I mean, you can go there whenever you want. It's a cool place, but we would love to see you Wednesday from 4 to 7. It's Mammoth, QLZ.

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10: We're back to some warm and humid weather this week. Temperatures not too bad this afternoon with mid-80s, but we should reach back into the 90s starting Tuesday and carry that through the start of our weekend forecast. Coupled with the humidity, likely going to see those heat index values around 100 degrees. With your News Channel 20 Storm Team forecast, I'm meteorologist Darren Lee.
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Blur, Wage War, 92.7 WQLZ, Central Illinois' Rock Station. I'm Ryan Prisha hanging out with us this afternoon. Wild About Learning, Henson Robinson Zoo. You can actually go to WQLZ.com right now. You can get registered to win a family four-pack of tickets to the Henson Robinson Zoo. Also, you can see a Wild About Learning video about black bears, which they're very cool, and you should not try to pet them. It's Bush on QLZ.

0: Eva Under Fire, Villainous, their latest featuring Maria Brink. It is 92.7 WQLZ, the rock station. We gave away some CDs, their brand new album, Villainous, during New on Q this past Saturday night. So you can text the word Eva again if you'd like, and we'll grab a few more. And we also still have some albums of From Ashes to New, their latest record, called Reflections. We'll throw that one in for you as well. So if you'd like some CD, some good listening, you can just text the word Eva to 217-629-8200. You will not hate your life if you win.
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Foo Fighters, Everlong, 92.7 WQLZ, The Rock Station. I'm Ryan. I'm out of here. Have a great rest of your Monday evening. Stick around, hang out with Alexa. She's going to be with you through the rest of the night, and she's probably going to have that Sound of Madness sounder a couple more times. 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That gets you in the running for a pair of pre-show party passes, pair of track tickets for Shinedown on August 23rd. 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Those details as well, WQLZ.com. 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